0: 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And inshallah ta'ala, today we are on page number 21, which is the final page of the first juz of the Quran, Surah Al-Baqarah. Allah subhanahu wa ta'ala, in the previous couple of episodes, Allah azza wa jalla had not started speaking about the Prophet Ibrahim alayhi salatu wassalam, as well as some of his descendants like Ismail and like Ishaq and Yaqub alayhi salatu wassalam. And Allah Azza wa Jalla is still continuing on within that same type of theme, or that same topic of discussing these prophets and what their beliefs were in terms of their iman in Allah subhanahu wa ta'ala alone and worshipping Him alone, and what they called to then subsequently their people, that they called them to that very aspect of Tawheed, and how those who came after them, who laid claim to them, who ascribed themselves as being followers of them, because it's not just the Muslims who believe in these prophets and claim to follow them. It is others as well, the Jews and the Christians and others. Allah subhanahu wa ta'ala shows the difference between what the later Jews and Christians were upon in terms of their belief, and how that is different and distinct from the iman and the way of the prophets and messengers who came before. Allah subhanahu wa ta'ala in verse 135, He says subhanahu wa ta'ala, أعوذ بالله من الشيطان الرجيم وقالوا كونوا هودا أو نصارى تهتدوا قل بل ملة إبراهيم حنيفا وما كان من المشركين. They say, become Jews or Christians and you will be rightly guided. Say to them, no, for ours is the religion of Ibrahim, the upright, who did not worship anyone other than Allah subhanahu wa ta'ala. Allah azza wa jalla says that they claim, or that they make the assertion, that unless you are Jewish or Christian, you will never be rightly guided. The Jews and the Christians, both of them accept the prophets and messengers of Allah alayhi salatu wasalam that we as Muslims also believe in. The names of those prophets and messengers that were mentioned in the previous couple of episodes, Ibrahim alayhi salatu wasalam, and Ismail, and Ishaq, and Yaqub, and Yusuf, and all of these prophets of Allah alayhi salatu wasalam. Their claim, though, that you have to be from their religion in order to be rightly guided, Allah subhanahu wa ta'ala refutes this. Because actually what they're upon in terms of their religion is not what those prophets of Allah alayhi salatu wasalam were upon. Those prophets of Allah called to the tawheed of Allah subhanahu wa ta'ala, as we mentioned in the previous episode, in the last episode, that Ya'qub alayhi salatu wasalam asked his children at the time of his death, what will you worship after me? And his children replied and they said, we will worship your Lord and the Lord of your forefathers who came before you, Ibrahim, Ismail, and Ishaq alayhim salatu wassalam. And so Allah Azza wa Jalla is saying that you say to people, you have to either follow Judaism or Christianity in order to be guided. Allah Azza wa Jalla says no. Rather say, بَلْ مِلَّةَ إِبْرَاهِيمَ حَنِيفًا. But rather what we follow is the religion of Ibrahim alayhi salatu wassalam. Hanif is the one who turns, meaning he turns away from shirk and from disbelief, and he turns towards the monotheism of Allah subhanahu wa ta'ala, His worship alone. And Allah Azza wa Jalla says that we follow the upright religion of Ibrahim alayhi salatu wasalam, because all of these religions claim to follow Ibrahim. They all identify themselves as Abrahamic faiths, meaning that they all go back to the tradition of Ibrahim alayhi salatu wasalam. But Allah Azza wa Jalla says here that the true tradition of Ibrahim is that he was Hanif, someone who worshipped Allah alone. وَمَا كَانَ مِنَ الْمُشْرِكِينَ. And he was not from amongst those who associated others in the worship of Allah subhanahu wa ta'ala. In the following verse 136, Allah Azza wa Jalla mentions this with more clarity, with more detail. Allah subhanahu wa ta'ala emphasizes this further, and He says, قُولُوا آمَنَّا بِاللَّهِ وَمَا أُنزِلَ إِلَيْنَا وَمَا أُنزِلَ إِلَىٰ إِبْرَاهِيمَ وَإِسْمَاعِيلَ وما أنزل إلى إبراهيم وإسماعيل وإسحاق ويعقوب والأسباط وما أوتي موسى وعيسى وما أوتي النبيون من ربهم لا نفرق بين أحد منهم ونحن له مسلمون.
1: Rather you say, Allah Azza wa Jalla commands, you say, قولوا, you say,
0: Allah subhanahu wa ta'ala tells us that this is the claim that they make, that you have to be Jewish or Christian in order to be guided. Allah subhanahu wa ta'ala now commands us as the believers, the followers of the Prophet sallallahu alayhi wa sallam, to declare the true statement of Tawheed and the true statement of Iman and its true concept and what it denotes and what it how it is defined. Allah subhanahu wa ta'ala says, you say, and that saying of the tongue must be therefore also in agreement with what is in the heart, the belief of the heart. And so when you have the statement of the tongue which matches the statement and the actions of the heart, then you have Iman. Allah subhanahu wa ta'ala says, say to them. And in this statement or this command of Allah Azza wa Jalla to openly state is also a sign that we should be proud of our Iman, that Allah Azza wa Jalla tells us to publicly proclaim, to publicly state our Iman and what it is that we believe in. So the Muslim should never be shy. The Muslim should never hide. The Muslim should never feel that they can't speak about what it is that they believe in. Because Allah Azza wa Jalla not only wants us to have this Iman, He wants us to spread this Iman to others as well, and to call others to that very Iman that Allah Azza wa Jalla has endowed us and blessed us with. Allah subhanahu wa ta'ala says, therefore say, Amanna billah. We believe in Allah subhanahu wa ta'ala, meaning as our Lord, the one who alone has the right to be worshipped, that He is unique subhanahu wa ta'ala and perfect in every way, that Allah Azza wa Jal is unique in His lordship and in His worship and in His names and His attributes subhanahu wa ta'ala. Amanna billah, wama unzila ilayna, and that which was sent down to us we believe in, meaning that everything that Allah Azza wa Jal gave to us by way of revelation, either in the Quran or what the Prophet sallallahu alayhi wa sallam told us in his sunnah, because that too is revelation, as Allah Azza wa Jal mentions in Surah An-Najm, that the Prophets of Allah don't speak from their own desires. What they say and they command in terms of religion, that is revelation from Allah subhanahu wa ta'ala. So we believe in Allah Azza wa Jal, and we believe in all of the revelation, in the Quran, in the sunnah, in the commands of Allah, in the stories that Allah has related, in what Allah Azza wa Jalla has told us to do or stay away from, in the path that will lead us to Allah and the path that will distance us from Allah subhanahu wa ta'ala. And Allah Azza wa Jalla mentions in elsewhere in the Quran that Allah Azza wa Jalla revealed to us the kitab and the hikmah, the book and the wisdom, the book being the Quran and the wisdom being the wisdom of the sharia or the sunnah of the Prophet sallallahu alayhi wa sallam. Allah Azza wa Jalla then goes on to clarify, wama unzila ila Ibrahim. And we also believe in that which was revealed to Ibrahim and Ismail and Ishaq and Ya'qub and the tribes, meaning the tribes that came from Ya'qub alayhi salam, the tribes of Bani Israel. وَمَا أُوتِيَ مُوسَى وَعِيسَى. And that which was revealed to Moses and to Jesus. And this is what distinguishes us from the other religions. They accept prophets only up to a certain level. They believe in all of the prophets up until a certain level. Whereas we, the people of Islam, believe in all of the messengers and prophets of Allah from the time of Adam alayhi salatu wasalam all the way up to our Prophet sallallahu alayhi wasallam. And so we believe in all of these prophets because every single one of those prophets called the Tawheed of Allah subhanahu wa ta'ala. And every single one of them in their own time and in their place, they call to that which Allah Azza wa Jal commanded them to call to. And so we believe in all of that in general terms. We accept all of those prophets and believe in them and that they were true, chosen messengers of Allah that called to the Tawheed of Allah subhanahu wa ta'ala. But with every one of those prophets and messengers, their people who came after them manipulated their religion, twisted their teachings, chose to ignore certain elements of their message and so on and so forth, until the pristine da'wah and call that they were sent with was no longer intact. But then the Prophet sallallahu alaihi wasallam was sent with a message that would last and that Allah Azza wa Jal has preserved until Yawm al-Qiyamah. And its preservation is seen through the Quran and in the way that many memorize it and read it and study it, and it is seen in the preservation of the sunnah of the Prophet sallallahu alaihi wasallam. And that is why Allah Azza wa Jal then says, وَمَا أُوتِيَ النَّبِيُّونَ مِنْ رَبِّهِمْ. And we believe in all of that which the prophets were given by their Lord. Every single prophet, what they received in terms of revelation, in terms of the rulings of their sharia, because we know that all of the prophets agreed on the central concepts of Islam, the concepts that we believe in of Tawheed and worshipping Allah Azza wa Jalla alone and so on and so forth, seeking salvation through good deeds and what have you. But there would be differences between the minutiae, the smaller rulings, if you like, of their respective laws and systems and sharia's. And so therefore, the laws of the Prophet Musa may not necessarily be the same as the laws of the Prophet Isa. And what the Prophets Musa and Isa brought may not be the same as what the Prophet sallallahu alaihi wasallam had in terms of his laws. Allah Azza wa Jalla changes some of those concepts from generation to generation, from time and place to time and place. However, the general overarching principle of Islam, the general aspect and the broad arc of believing in Allah Azza wa Jal and Iman and those aspects, that is something which all of the Prophets of Allah agreed upon. And that is why Allah Azza wa Jal instructs us to say, لَا نُفَرِّقُ بَيْنَ أَحَدٍ مِّنْهُمْ. We do not distinguish between any of the Prophets of Allah. We don't make any distinctions. And the Prophet sallallahu alaihi wasallam in a number of hadith told the companions not to give preference to one prophet over another, not to give favor to one over another, even though we know that the different prophets of Allah have levels and that our Prophet sallallahu alaihi wasallam is the greatest of them. But the type of distinguishing, the type of giving one favor or preference over another, should not be done in a way by way of arrogance. Shouldn't be done in a way that demeans in any way or belittles the status of any of the prophets of Allah subhanahu wa ta'ala. Because all of them are servants that Allah chose. All of them are servants that Allah Azza wa Jalla loves and that Allah has honored. And that Allah subhanahu wa ta'ala granted them the status that is the highest status amongst humankind, and that is the status of prophethood. And so Allah Azza wa Jalla commands us not to distinguish between them in that way. However, we can say, for example, that the Prophet sallallahu alaihi wasallam is the greatest of the Prophets of Allah. The Ulul Azm, those five messengers that Allah chose to be the Prophets of high determination, of high distinction, they have a station over the others. It is permissible to make those distinctions, but not in a way that makes us belittle or in any way demean the status of the other Prophets of Allah Azza wa Jalla. Brother, we say, as Allah subhanahu wa ta'ala commands us here, وَنَحْنُ لَهُ مُسْلِمُونَ وَنَحْنُ لَهُ مُسْلِمُونَ. We devote ourselves to Him, meaning to Allah subhanahu wa ta'ala alone. And Allah Azza wa Jal therefore shows in this verse that this is the iman of the believers, that everything that Allah sent down to His prophets came from Him. We believe in Allah Azza wa Jal and everything that He revealed in general terms, because we don't know the specific details of what Allah revealed to Ismail or to Sulaiman or to, for example, Idris or to all of those prophets of Allah Azza wa Jalla. The names and the general concepts we're familiar with, but the individual details we don't know. But we have a general iman in everything that Allah Azza wa Jalla has mentioned to us by way of the Quran and the Sunnah. However, when it comes to our Prophet sallallahu alaihi wasallam, then we know the details because it is established in the Quran. It is mentioned clearly in the Sunnah of the Prophet sallallahu alaihi wasallam, and so therefore we believe in this. This is the difference between the people of Islam and the religions of those who came before us, or the practices and ways of those who came before us from the past nations, from the people of the book and the scripture and so on. Allah subhanahu wa ta'ala tells us and commands us to make this statement. This is iman. If you accept this, then you have believed. Whatever you call it, the labels and the terms and in and of themselves are secondary, because a person can claim to be Muslim, as we know, as Allah Azza wa Jalla mentions concerning the hypocrites, but in reality they are disbelievers. And at the same time, a person may not know the term of Islam, they may not know what it is in terms of the name, but they believe in all of its, you know, all of its. How often do we come across non-Muslims, and when you speak to them, we find that they actually believe in Allah Azza wa Jalla, His right to be worshipped, on all of the prophets and messengers and so on. They just haven't been able to find the name that fits to their belief system that they have already adopted. And so Allah Azza wa Jalla says, this is the way that the believers are. This is the statement of iman that each and every single one of us should hold on to and believe in. And therefore Allah Azza wa Jalla continues in verse 137, and He says subhanahu wa ta'ala, فَإِنْ آمَنُوا بِمِثْلِ مَا آمَنْتُمْ بِهِ فَقَدْ اِهْتَدَوْا وَإِنْ تَوَلَّوْا فَإِنَّمَا هُمْ فِي شِقَاقٍ فَسَيَكْفِيكَهُمُ اللَّهِ وَهُوَ السَّمِيعُ الْعَلِيمُ. So if they believe like you do, they will also be rightly guided. Meaning when they say that we believe, or they say that you will be have salvation, or that you will have success, or that you will be saved from Allah's punishment if you become Jewish or Christian or whatever, say this is the true definition of iman, the one that we mentioned in verse 136. If you believe like we believe, then you too will be rightly guided. believe in Allah and His right to be worshipped alone, believe in all of the prophets and messengers of Allah, including our Prophet sallallahu alayhi wasallam, believe and accept all of the revelation of Allah subhanahu wa ta'ala, including the Quran, the book of Allah azza wa jalla, His final revelation to mankind. You accept all of these principles, then there's no problem. We have no differences. There are no issues. And so then you have been rightly guided. And so therefore guidance, as Allah azza wa jalla therefore is mentioning, is what? It is when you have knowledge and action. You have the knowledge and the belief system, and you are willing to act upon it in terms of your actions, in terms of where you take your guidance from, in terms of the worship that you're going to perform and what it is done in accordance with. However, Allah Azza wa Jalla then says, وَإِن تَوَلَّوْا, but if you turn away, if you show us your backs, فَإِنَّمَا هُمْ فِي شِقَاقٍ, then they will be entrenched in opposition. And therefore opposition to Allah subhanahu wa ta'ala is when you have no knowledge. If knowledge is guidance, knowledge and action is guidance, then its opposite is ignorance. And that ignorance, or the opposite of guidance in this context, is misguidance or being in opposition to Allah Azza wa Jalla. And that being in opposition is when you have ignorance of your religion, or you don't have the action to go with the knowledge that you have, meaning that you choose to ignore the knowledge that you have and the truth that you understand. And that is what Allah subhanahu wa ta'ala says. And if that is the case, if that is how they will behave, if that is how they will be, then Allah will protect you from them. فَسَيَكْفِيكَهُمُ اللَّهُ, Allah will suffice you from them. وَهُوَ السَّمِيعُ الْعَلِيمُ, and Allah Azza wa Jal is all hearing, all knowing. Allah hears everything that they do. And Allah subhanahu wa ta'ala is well aware of all of their voices and all of their statements that are untrue, and all of their statements that they make that go and oppose the religion of Allah subhanahu wa ta'ala and the teachings of all of the prophets and messengers. And He is all-knowing subhanahu wa ta'ala of that which they contain and conceal in their hearts, and that which they hide, and the intentions, and that which they wish to conceal from others. Allah Azza wa Jalla then says in verse 138, صِبْغَةَ اللَّهِ وَمَنْ أَحْسَنُ مِنَ اللَّهِ صِبْغَةً وَنَحْنُ لَهُ عَابِدُونَ. Our life takes its color from Allah, meaning our religion is the religion of Allah. And who gives a better color than Allah Azza wa Jal, or a better color of life, or a better religion than the religion of Allah subhanahu wa ta'ala? The word sibgha in the Arabic language is like a dye, a colored dye. And the reason why the word sibgha is used is when you have, for example, water, and you place a few drops of dye in it, it merges with that water until the color of the water becomes the color of the dye. So if you have red colored dye, green colored dye, blue colored dye, you place it into water that is clear. But once it emerges, it mixes so thoroughly with that water that you can no longer separate the two. You can no longer say this part is water and that part is dye. Before they were distinct, one was in a small bottle and the other was in a, for example, a bucket. One is water and the other is dye. Now that they have been mixed together, they become so immersed with one another that it is no longer possible for you to distinguish between the two. This now is blue colored water or red colored water. It is dyed water. That is the meaning of the word sibgha. And that is what Allah Azza wa Jalla says, sibghatallah. The life or the color of our life is taken from Allah Azza wa Jalla. Meaning when iman comes into your heart, this is how it should be immersed within the heart. The way that dye mixes with water. That is how iman should be mixed within our heart. So that we don't distinguish. We don't say, no, that part of the religion I like, but this part of the religion I don't really accept, or I find it difficult to accept. We don't be from amongst those people who, when it's easy going, we go and we say, yes, we're Muslims. But when it's difficult, or when there's pressures, or when there's problems in society, or whatever it may be, then we try to distance ourselves from the religion. And that's something which you see amongst many Muslims. When things are good and easy, it's easy. But when things are hard, then you kind of distance yourself from the religion of Allah subhanahu wa ta'ala. That is not the way of the believer. We don't get to choose. The true believer doesn't, because they believe in Allah Azza wa Jal, and they accept Allah subhanahu wa ta'ala with their heart completely and wholeheartedly. And they know therefore that everything that Allah subhanahu wa ta'ala has decreed, even if it brings difficulty and trial and hardship, it is because Allah Azza wa Jal wants us to excel in terms of our deeds and reward, and in terms of our station in the next life. وَمَنْ أَحْسَنُ مِنَ اللَّهِ صِبْغًا. And so therefore, what is a better color to take in terms of life? What is a better system of belief? What is a better level of iman to have than the iman or the religion of Allah subhanahu wa ta'ala? And so therefore, the heart is the place that is full of love for Allah Azza wa Jal, and hope in Allah subhanahu wa ta'ala, and trust in Allah Azza wa Jal, as well as being the place where we fear Allah Azza wa Jal's punishment, and fear Allah subhanahu wa ta'ala's anger and his wrath. And Allah Azza wa Jal says, and therefore, وَنَحْنُ لَهُ عَابِدُونَ, we are people that worship him alone. This is our religion. We turn to Allah Azza wa Jal in worship alone, subhanahu wa ta'ala. In verse 139, Allah Azza wa Jal then continues and he says, قُلْ أَتُحَاجُّونَنَا فِي اللَّهِ وَهُوَ رَبُّنَا وَرَبُّكُمْ وَلَنَا أَعْمَالُنَا وَلَكُمْ أَعْمَالُكُمْ وَنَحْنُ لَهُ مُخْلِصُونَ. Say, O Messenger sallallahu alayhi wa sallam, how can you argue with us about Allah when he is our Lord and your Lord? Our deeds belong to us and yours belong to you. We have devoted ourselves sincerely to him, subhanahu wa ta'ala. The word muhaja that Allah Azza wa Jalla uses in this verse, in verse 139, قُلْ أَتُحَاجُونَنَا, it is when you have groups of people disputing, or two people disputing, one or more persons on either side disputing with one another. And so they are disputing over what? They are disputing over, in this context, what is true iman, what is true belief, who truly worships Allah Azza wa Jal and follows the religion of Allah subhanahu wa ta'ala. And so Allah Azza wa Jal instructs us to say, how can you argue with this between us? How can we argue over this? Because it's not for me to decide what is the true worship of Allah, or what constitutes the religion of Allah Azza wa Jal, just as it is not for you to decide that. Who decides? It is Allah subhanahu wa ta'ala. And that is why Allah Azza wa Jalla told us to make that proclamation, that this is the tawheed of Allah subhanahu wa ta'ala and the religion of Allah Azza wa Jalla. You don't get to decide and we don't get to decide. It is Allah who decides. And so therefore, whoever follows the path of Allah Azza wa Jalla has chosen to follow the religion of Allah subhanahu wa ta'ala. And whoever turns away from that path, whoever turns away from that guidance, then they have chosen a path other than the path that leads to Allah subhanahu wa ta'ala. وَهُوَ رَبُّنَا وَرَبُّكُمْ, he is our Lord and your Lord. وَلَنَا أَعْمَالُنَا وَلَكُمْ أَعْمَالُكُمْ, and for us are our deeds and for you are your deeds. All of these religions, Islam, Christianity, Judaism, all of them term themselves as monotheistic religions. All of them will say in some essence or form that we believe in Allah alone, or that we worship one God alone. But the reality is, when it comes to their practice, that they have, as we know in Christianity, the Trinity, and in Judaism, other beliefs as well. That is where the problem occurs. And so Allah Azza wa Jalla tells us this is the distinction and the distinguishing factor between Islam and between other religions. وَنَحْنُ لَهُ مُخْلِصُونَ, as for us, we worship Allah Azza wa Jalla in complete and full sincerity. Allah will judge us for our deeds, He will judge you for your deeds. In verse 140, Allah subhanahu wa ta'ala then continues and he says, جَلَّ فِي عُلَى أَمْ تَقُولُونَ إِنَّ إِبْرَاهِيمَ وَإِسْمَاعِيلَ وَإِسْحَاقَ وَيَعْقُوبَ وَالْأَسْبَاطَ كَانُوا هُودًا أَوْ نَصَارًا? 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Ask them, meaning the Prophet sallallahu alaihi wasallam, ask them, who knows better, you or Allah? So are you claiming, therefore, if the way that you worship Allah is the true chosen religion of Allah subhanahu wa ta'ala, are you then claiming that all of these prophets of Allah were either Jews or Christians? That this was the way? Because if we say, for example, that Christianity came with Jesus, so what about before Jesus? If Jesus came with his religion, and this is the way that you have to accept now in order, what about before him? Were they Christians? What about Ibrahim and Ismail and Ishaq? What about Idris? What about all of these prophets, Nuh and Salih, and all of these prophets of Allah alayhi salatu wasalam? What were they? And the same goes with the Jews. For us as Muslims, what will we say? We say that all of them were Muslims. All of them, from the time of Adam alayhi salam until the very last messenger sallallahu alayhi wasalam, Muhammad sallallahu alayhi wasalam, they were all Muslims. And all of them were given the name and the term as Muslims, as Allah Azza wa Jal mentions concerning a number of them in the Quran. And we'll see this as we progress throughout the Quran, that a number of the prophets of Allah, like Nuh and others, would say concerning themselves, we are Muslims. They would openly call themselves Muslims. And so therefore, the statements, there are statements that they must have been Jews or Christians. Allah Azza wa Jalla is asking the question here, what about those prophets who came before Ibrahim, Ismail, Ishaq, Yaqub and others? What about them? Were they also, as you claim, Jews or Christians? قُلْ أَأَنْتُمْ أَعْلَمُ أَمِ اللَّهِ Who knows better, you or Allah? Didn't Allah Azza wa Jalla choose these prophets, give them prophethood, send to them messages and revelation? Doesn't Allah Azza wa Jalla know better what Ibrahim was and Ismail was and Ishaq and Yaqub and other prophets of Allah alayhi salatu wassalam? Or do you claim to have this knowledge of the unseen that you yourselves did not witness, you weren't present at that time? And that is why Allah Azza wa Jalla then continues and he says, وَمَنْ أَظْلَمُ مِمَّنْ كَتَمَ شَهَادَةً عِنْدَهُ مِنَ اللَّهِ So who can be more oppressive than the one who hides a testimony that they receive from Allah Azza wa Jal? What is the testimony that they're hiding? It is the testimony that is found in all of the scriptures, the Torah, the Injil, the Quran, that all of these prophets of Allah called to the worship of Allah subhanahu wa ta'ala alone. And they called that every single nation should believe in their prophets and messengers, and if amongst them at their time the Prophet sallallahu alaihi wasallam was to emerge, that they should believe in him and accept him as well. All of the prophets of Allah declared this to them, that the time would soon come, or a time would emerge upon this earth, when Allah Azza wa Jalla would send his final messenger. And when that final messenger came, then everyone must follow his way. And that's something which we know in our religion as well, because from our belief is that towards the end of time, when the Prophet Isa alayhi salatu wasalam descends once again, he will judge and rule according to the sharia of the Prophet sallallahu alaihi wasallam, not according to his own laws that he was sent with during his time alayhi salam. He will rather change, or he will rather follow the sharia and the laws of the Prophet sallallahu alaihi wasallam, because that is the covenant that Allah took from all of those prophets of Allah. وَمَا اللَّهُ بِغَافِلٍ عَمَّا تَعْمَلُونَ And Allah says, He is not unmindful of that which you do. In the final verse on this page 141, it is a repetition of a verse that Allah Azza wa Jal mentioned at the end of the last page. And that is the statement of Allah Azza wa Jal, تِلْكَ أُمَّةٌ قَدَ خَلَتْ These are nations that have passed away. لَهَا مَا كَسَبَتْ وَلَكُمْ مَا كَسَبَتُمْ For them is that which they earned, and for you is that which you earn. وَلَا تُسْأَلُونَ عَمَّا كَانُوا يَعْمَلُونَ And you will not be questioned concerning that which they did. Allah Azza wa Jalla repeats this again, that if they insist, if they remain upon this and say, this is what we're going to be upon, those nations have passed away. The people of Ibrahim and Ismail and Musa, one of them have passed away. And even if they stay upon this, they will be judged by Allah for their deeds. You will be judged according to what it is that you believe. And therefore, in terms of us as Muslims, Allah Azza wa Jalla will judge us according to what we do, our belief, our iman, our actions. And so therefore, just as we won't be questioned about the nations before us, neither will we be held to account for the generations that came before us in terms of our parents and our grandparents and others. Allah Azza wa Jalla will judge us according to us. And you will not be asked concerning the actions of others. And with that, we come to the end of this page and the end of the first juz of the Quran by Allah's blessing and His mercy. And ask Allah subhanahu wa ta'ala that Allah Azza wa Jalla gives us the understanding of the Quran and the ability to act upon its teachings. Barakallahu feekum wa sallallahu ala nabiyyina Muhammad wa ala alihi wa sahbihi ajma'in. Assalamu alaikum wa rahmatullahi wa barakatuh.

0: In the name of God, the Merciful, the Beneficent. All praise is due to Allah, Lord of the worlds. And may peace and blessings be upon our Prophet Muhammad and upon his righteous family and companions. Allah says in the glorious Quran,
1: أَلَا بِذِكْرِ اللَّهِ تَطْمَئِنُّ الْقُلُوبِ
0: Verily, in the remembrance of Allah do hearts find rest. This contains a number of remembrances for you to recite in the morning and in the evening. We hope that you will reap its rewards and spread its blessings. In the morning and in the evening, recite Ayatul Kursi

We have reached the evening, and at this very time unto Allah belongs all sovereignty, and all praise is for Allah. None has the right

O Allah, by your leave we have reached the evening, and by your leave we have reached the morning. By your leave we live and die, and unto you is our return. In the morning and in the evening, say,

O Allah, you are my Lord. None has the right to be worshipped except you. You created me, and I am your servant, and I abide by your covenant and promise as best as I can. I take refuge in you from the evil of that which I have committed. I acknowledge your favor upon me, and I acknowledge my sin, so forgive me, for verily none can forgive sin except you. In the evening, recite the following four times.

O Allah, verily I have reached the evening and call on you, the bearers of your throne, your angels, and all of your creation, to witness that you are Allah. None has the right to be worshipped except you alone without any partner, and that Muhammad is your servant and messenger. In the evening, say,

O Allah, whatever blessing upon which I or any of your creation have retired is from you alone, without any partner, so for you is all praise and unto you is all thanks. In the morning and in the evening, recite the following 3 times.

O Allah, grant my body health. O Allah, grant my hearing health. O Allah, grant my sight health. None has the right to be worshipped except you. O Allah, I take refuge with you from disbelief and poverty, and I take refuge with you from the punishment of the grave. None has the right to be worshipped except you. In the morning and in the evening, recite the following 7 times.

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Upon Him I rely, and He is the Lord of the exalted throne. In the morning and in the evening, say,

O Allah, I ask you for pardon and well-being in this life and the next. O Allah, I ask you for pardon and well-being in my religious and worldly affairs, and my family and my wealth. O Allah, veil my weaknesses and set at ease my dismay. O Allah, preserve me from the front and from behind, and on my right and on my left and from above, and I take refuge with you lest I be swallowed up by the earth.

O Allah, knower of the unseen and the seen, creator of the heavens and the earth, Lord and sovereign of all things, I bear witness that none has the right to be worshipped except you. I take refuge in you from the evil of my soul and from the evil and shirk of the devil, and from committing wrong against my soul or bringing such upon any other Muslim. In the morning and in the evening, recite the following 3 times.

In the name of Allah, with whose name nothing is harmed on earth nor in the heavens, and He is the All-Seeing, the All-Knowing. In the morning and in the evening, recite the following 3 times.

I am pleased with Allah as a Lord, and Islam as a religion, and with Muhammad, peace and blessings be upon him, as a prophet. In the morning and in the evening, recite the following 3 times.

I am pleased with Allah as a Lord, and Islam as a religion, and with Muhammad, peace and blessings be upon him, as a prophet. In the morning and in the evening, say,

O ever-living, O self-subsisting and supporter of all, by your mercy I seek assistance. Rectify for me all of my affairs, and do not leave me to myself even for the blink of an eye. In the evening, say,

We have reached the evening, and at this very time all sovereignty belongs to Allah, Lord of the worlds. O Allah, I ask you for the good of this night, its opening, its triumph, its light, its blessing, and its guidance. And I take refuge in you from the evil of this night and the evil of that which follows it. In the evening, say,

0: We retire upon the fitrah of Islam and the word of pure faith and upon the religion of our Prophet Muhammad, peace and blessings be upon him, and the religion of our forefather Ibrahim, who was a Muslim and of true faith and was not of those who associate others with Allah. In the morning and in the evening, recite 100 times,
1: Subhanallahi wa bihamdih.
0: How perfect Allah is, and I praise Him. Recite 10 times a day.

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And to Him belongs all sovereignty and praise, and He is over all things omnipotent. In the evening, recite three times.

0: I take refuge in Allah's perfect words from the evil He has created. Recite 100 times a day.
1: أستغفر الله وأتوب إليه.
0: I seek forgiveness from Allah and repent to Him. In the morning and in the evening, recite 10 times.
1: اللهم صل وسلم على نبينا محمد.
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2: Everybody who has any small sense of introspection would have to ask themselves, what is the purpose of our existence? This is the golden question, and this is the best question that a person ever can ask. What is the purpose of our existence here? And shaitan doesn't want you to ask that. Shaitan wants you to just go through reels and videos and all these things and pass through life without ever asking what is the purpose. Now to the purpose, we come to three things. There are three answers between the Quran and the Hadith as to the purpose of life. Allah tells, our Creator tells us the purpose of life. And if something fulfills its purpose, it's wonderful. If something is outside of its purpose, it's destruction. Right, the purpose of this water is to go in the body, not inside the mic. You put it inside the mic, it destroys it. It becomes evil. It becomes bad. Water is a terrible thing, out of place. Floods, you get flood insurance, right? Because floods are terrible. Because it's water in the bad place, or out of its place. But water is also, people fight wars over water. Water in the body is what you need. So everything has its place. So what is our place as human beings? What's our job? What's our purpose? So Allah gives us three answers. Each answer, how could there be three answers to one question? Well, because it's based on perspective. For some people, they are so far from any knowledge about their Creator. The first answer to them comes in Surah Al-Mulk. تبارك الذي بيده الملك

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He created death and life. ليبلوكم. Why does Allah say death first and life? It's because death is the absence of life. And what we experience first actually is death. Like you don't exist. Then you exist. Yeah. So he precedes death with life. خلق الموت والحياة. There's another perspective on this. Is that he created life. That's the obvious one. Because we're all alive. So he brings you the not obvious one. Death. خلق الموت والحياة. The one that we don't think about. We don't like to think about death. When was the last time there was a janazah funeral in this masjid? Probably every week you have at least one. Right? In England, Birmingham, they have such a massive community in what's called, in one of their biggest masajid there, Gamgol it's called. They have a room, special room like the back room there, just for janazas. And they have an imam just for funerals. He treats the family when they come in, he manages the funeral, and they say at least 4 funerals a day. So death is most of the time away from our minds, but Allah brings it forward. So the first question, the first answer is, He created you to test you. Who is the best in deeds? That's what matters. Your deeds are what matter. Who is going to do good deeds? How many times do you see people? It takes them sometimes in their 30s and 40s. Something terrible happens. They wake up. Life is not just entertainment. It's not just collecting money. It's not just collecting stuff. Attaining power. Amassing experiences. Pleasures. That's not the purpose. It's sometimes you need to crash. In order to think. What is the purpose? And this is where gifted people suffer the most. The more gifted a person, the more shallow he is. Chances are. The more gifted people are like these Hollywood people. They're very gifted. They have money. They have looks. They play make-believe and comedy all day long. That's all they do, playing make-believe. Acting or being comedians and laughing. And being models. Like you don't actually work. You don't struggle. You have no problems. Yet they're the most shallow of all people. So sometimes you have to crash in order to ask what is the bigger purpose of life. And sometimes that crash is not a physical crash, it's a depression. But Imam Al-Ghazali, he said, when the same thing happens to a person, everyone has a different perspective on it. He says that when a person goes into depression, the astrologist will say it's the alignment of the stars and the planets that affected his makeup. The physicians will say he must have eaten something and there's chemical processes in his body bringing him down. The psychologists say something different. And he said the theologians will say, the people of Allah, they will say this depression is a soldier from Allah's soldiers to make you think about deeper matters. And they say that it's the soldier of Allah preparing you for something big. Look at the perspective of Allah's people, the scholars, on this terrible thing called depression. Sadness, grief, depression, whatever you want to call it. The scholars say it's a soldier from the hidden soldiers of Allah that descends upon you like a dark cloud that makes you think deeply and makes you stop activity. Because your muscles are going to need rest. And depression is nothing other than a forced rest upon you. And a forced review of the purpose of life. Allah's forcing it. You don't want to do it yourself? Nobody would do it themselves. Nobody would sit alone in a dark room by themselves and say, as Muhammad Hablo says, don't call me, don't text me, don't... okay? Nobody's going to do that by themselves. Only when you become... suffer from this. This is the perspective of Allah's scholars and Allah's people on this thing called depression. Now you got somebody thinking of the deeper purpose of life. Now you have somebody not doing anything. This inactivity is a preparation for a great future.
Like, this is a wonderful perspective on a terrible thing. And anybody close to Allah and who knows Allah creates nothing without a great wisdom behind it. And that's why being close to Allah sets you free. Depression, yeah, that's something for you, not against you. The only time that we say it's against you is if you react to it with more sins. I'm depressed, so what do I do as a Muslim? All right, forget this whole thing. I'm skipping salah. I'm going to start drinking, start doing drugs. Then we say, oh, this depression, that's a punishment. If you react to bad things by sins, that's punishment. Now, many people, it's a punishment for a while. Then they wake up. Then they get better. The moment you realize this is for me, not against me. It's for me, not against you. The moment you realize that, this thing is an elevator taking you up. Taking you up, up, up, up, whatever the tribulation is. So the first purpose of life is that this life is a test. Alright, okay, I recognize that now. What is the test all about? Now here we go to the second answer to the purpose of life. That's in Surah Ad-Dariyat. Is it Ad-Dariyat? وَمَا خَلَقْتُ الْجِنَّ وَالْإِنسَ إِلَّا لِيَعْبُدُونَ مَا أُرِيدُ مِنْهُمْ مِنْ رِزْقٍ مَا أُرِيدُ أَنْ يُطَعِمُونَ. Allah tells us, I have only created humans, jinn and humans. Because the jinn were created before the humans. الْجِنَّ وَالْإِنسَ have not created you for any reason except to worship me. So worshiping Allah now becomes the central focus of the person. What are the acts of worship? What is my sound belief? What do I have to believe in Islam? You know that one time there was a woman, was a secretary, worked for my mom for 20 years. Complete illiterate dropout, failure in everything in her life. But my mom felt bad for her, gave her a chance, found her to be a fierce and loyal person. And she became very close to our family. And then when our family discovered Islam, came back to the path of Islam, she was like, hey, what are you guys doing? And then we said, this is Islam, blah, blah, blah. She said, oh, I love this. I want to be Muslim. But then she, the day that she was about to take the Shahada, she said, hold on a second. Are there dinosaurs in the Quran? He said, no. No mention of dinosaurs. She's like, I can't do it. I can't do it. I have to believe in dinosaurs. If the dinosaur's not in the Quran, I can't go. I can't do it. You see how people need to be educated? People have different levels of brains. And she never took shahada. Shay ajib jiddan. So why knowledge is so important. Now we didn't have much knowledge. We blame is on ourselves. The moral of this story, we could have said, yeah, there are dinosaurs in the Quran implicitly because Allah says, وَيَخْلُقُ مَا لَا تَعْلَمُونَ. He creates what you don't know. If we had said that, maybe she took her shahada. That's why knowledge is the first path of worship. If we had said that, perhaps, I blame myself now, if we had said that, maybe she took shahada. وَيَخْلُقُ مَا لَا تَعْلَمُونَ. He creates a lot of things that you don't know. We could say, yeah, in general, that could include dinosaurs. It's possible. Knowledge. Because we, at the time, were like, no, there's no mention of dinosaurs in the Quran. There's no dinosaurs in Islam. The poor woman didn't accept Islam. Just on this silly issue. So knowledge is so important. You can actually be used by Allah to guide people or misguide people based on knowledge. So the first thing in worship, you worship Allah, you have to know who you worship. So study of aqidah, study of sharia. In the beginning, the object of this person are the theology and the acts of worship. And that leads us to the third answer in the Quran, in the Hadith Qudsi, which is
The meaning is from Allah and the word is from the Prophet. And that is that my slave continues to draw near to me with nothing more beloved to me than the obligations. Then he continues to draw near to me with extra good deeds, nawafil, until I love him. So now, let's look at this hadith. Allah loves two things in this hadith. The first thing he loves is what? He says, my slave doesn't draw near to me with anything more beloved than the obligations. And he continues to draw near to me with nawafil until I love him. So there are two beloveds here. The first love is not the person. He hasn't earned it yet. He has not earned God's love yet. And Allah's love here is the acts of worship. The obligatory acts. And avoiding forbidden acts. So that's the parallel. That's the overlap with the verse that we just mentioned. Acts of worship. Obligatory acts of worship. And prohibitions that you avoid. Then after you cement yourself in that, then you start to learn, what else can I do besides the obligations? All right, pray five times a day, fast, we all know these things, right? In general, we can assume most Muslims know the obligations that they have to fulfill. And they know most prohibitions. Alcohol, the basics, we know. But now, the implicit meaning here in this hadith, now I need to learn more. I need to go above and beyond, because you cannot worship Allah if you don't know what the acts of worship are. So now, what are these nawafil? What are these extra acts of worship? That is the path. وَأَلَّوْ اسْتَقَامُوا عَلَى الطَّرِيقَةِ If they were upright on the path, then we would feed them sweet waters. We quench their thirst with sweet water. That path now is all the extra acts of worship. And this takes knowledge. Now once he does that, then Allah Ta'ala in this hadith Qudsi introduces the second love, which is finally the person. He continues to draw near to me with nawafil until I love him. He wasn't beloved yet. When he was just doing obligations and avoiding prohibitions, he was righteous, he had mercy, and he was drawing near to Allah. His description was near. He was close to Allah. But he wasn't beloved yet. So you see here, there are mile markers, milestones on the path. When you arrive, going west to east, and you pass by Texas, you know that you're halfway across the country. You hit Florida, you know that you're in the east. There are milestones. When you're doing obligations and avoiding prohibitions, that's it. You're close to Allah. Because Allah describes the person who does this as yataqarrab. You are drawing near to Allah. But you haven't drawn near yet to His love. You haven't attained it yet. Until you can be described as somebody who goes above and beyond. You do the acts of worship that are not obligatory upon you. They're not obligatory, but you do them. Regularly, consistently. Hatta uhibba. Now, if Allah loves a person. So you see, when we say that there is a spiritual path in Islam, this is what we're talking about. There are milestones here. What is the marker? How would I personally know if Allah loves me? إِذَا أَحَبَّ اللَّهُ عَبْدًا إِبْتَلَاهُ The love of Allah subhanahu wa ta'ala is marked by a couple things. Number one, Allah educates him in fiqh. He educates you in sharia. When Allah loves abd, مَنْ يُرِدِ اللَّهُ بِهِ خَيْرًا يُفَقِّهُ فِي الدِّينِ If Allah wants good for you, if Allah loves you, the sign of that love is not that you get so emotional, like the Baptists, and you're crying, and gyrating, and shaking, and all this silliness.
That's not the sign that Allah loves you or you love Allah. The sign that Allah loves you, He educates you in Islam. He inspires your heart. He fills your heart with a desire to learn. All these youth spending hours trying to learn Arabic, a foreign language, instead of doing all the things that other youth are doing that you see in the Facebook reels and stuff like this, Instagram reels. Other things that the 99% of the world is doing one thing and you're doing something else. Why? Because you're inspired. Where'd the inspiration come from? That's the gift from Allah. So if you are inspired now to learn and do this hard work that Allah made easy. It's hard. But now all of a sudden, I want it. So it's easy. When you love something, Allah makes it easy. When Allah makes something easy for you, that's called an opening. We call that a fatah. Something very difficult, Allah made it easy. And Allah makes it easy by making you love it. And some people, the door's closed. The sign that the door's closed, it's hard, he's lazy, he doesn't like it. So now you start learning. When you start learning and you start going on this path, guaranteed, keep in mind, there will be tests. You have to be tested. But don't ever work. I'm going to tell you about tests, but don't ever think about it again. Because one of the tricks of shaitan is to say, I don't want to draw near to Allah because I don't want to get tested. My life is good right now. I don't want to be tested. This is one of shaitan's tricks. Shaitan is an enemy. Allah says he's an open enemy. But Allah also says he's a weak enemy. Why is he a weak enemy? How is shaitan a weak enemy? He's a weak enemy because all of his tricks are documented. The playbook on the devil is there. He's been doing the same tricks on people for thousands of years. You can study it. If you put your mind to it, you can find it in the Quran, find it in the hadith, find it in other books of scholars, and start listing the tricks of shaitan, and you avoid them. Any team that has a playbook, all the plays are known. The NFL, what they try to do is steal the playbook of the other team. You know what they do? They're about to face a team in the playoffs, they can't handle them, what do? They go sign someone from their practice squad. You know this trick? They go sign a scrub from the practice squad. They have one need for him. Think hard. Write down the plays. Because we're about to face them in the playoff. This is the oldest trick in the book. If you know the playbook of the other team, you can defeat them easily. That's why shaitan, Allah said he's a weak enemy. You can learn his tricks. One of the tricks of Iblis is to scare you. Say, don't get close to Allah because it comes with tests. This is why you shouldn't be scared. Those tests, in a way, they come down upon you, but because of your worship and the good deeds that you do, your barrier becomes stronger. So the test comes down and you get less wet. Like someone is out in the rain with a little skinny umbrella, but it's just a drizzle. He's going to get wet to a degree. Because his umbrella doesn't cover much. Someone could be in the middle of a hurricane, but if he's in a building like this, he's completely dry. That's the difference between the people who are close to Allah, that we say about them, they have the hardest tests. And the people who are not close to Allah, they have the small mini tests. But that small mini test, he's drenched. A small drizzle, but all you have is a baseball cap. Stay in there for 10 minutes, you're completely drenched. Right? It's just a small drizzle. But you have no protection. You see, the awliya of Allah, the people who are near to Allah, they have big tests come down on them. But they have big protections. And as a result of that, they're dry. They're not internally harmed by the tests. Only maximum the roof gets wet. That's it. Worst case scenario, if it's really bad, you may have one leak. Doesn't bother you at all. So that's why you should never be afraid when the Prophet ﷺ said, the most beloved to the people are the most tested. Furthermore, if you go to the best army in the world, they got to test you. If you want to be the best soldier in the world, you got to be a Navy SEAL. You go to the army,
they have one level of testing you. You go to the Marines, another level of testing you. Then they Navy SEAL, another level of testing you. And they test you with everything. They'll test you with hot, send you into the deserts, and they like give you like a book bag that has an orange and a bottle of water. And you don't know when they're going to pick you up. So you don't even know how you're going to measure this out. Then after that, they take you up to Alaska, give you a book bag with some potatoes in it, and say goodbye. They pick you up when they pick you up. They do this in the Marines and Navy SEALs. Then they take you down to San Diego at 2 in the morning, and they're like, go swim. Where am I swimming? Who knows? You just swim. 10, 20, 30 minutes direct, straight swimming in the middle of the night in San Diego. Then they tell you, get out at 3 in the morning from swimming, roll in the sand. Miserable experience. But you're the best soldier, right? If you can't be the best soldier without being tested. So you will be tested, and you will be tested by people opposing you and saying, well, what are you doing? Come on. Who do you think you are? And you want to be something great, and people are saying, they're pulling you down just by the way they look at you. Especially your family and your friends. They're going to say, what are you doing? Going to these mosques and trying to study. What is this? Who are you? Be yourself. They'll tell you that. Shaitan will send everybody to pull you down. So you have to be very, very careful that you remember this is one of the tests of Iblis. The people around me will pull me down. There's one time a man, a Syrian scholar, used to speak every day between Maghrib and Isha. And a man came up to him and he said, Shaykh, when I listen to your talks between Maghrib and Isha, I pray Maghrib, I listen to your talk, and Isha, I'm floating. I go home floating. By the next day, I'm down on the ground again. I'm not interested. I'm like dragging my feet. I'm barely. What's the solution? The Shaykh said, change your friend group. The people you hang out with after Isha, they negate all this. The people you hang out with, they're the ones stopping you. All of the Quran, what does Allah tell us? The fastest route to righteousness, good friends. Simple stuff. The fastest route to be pious, hang out with other pious people. What's the fastest way to be a millionaire? Hang out with other millionaires. How did Prophet Yusuf learn the ways of the world? Was he not adopted by a minister? The minister of Egypt, the Aziz? What was he doing? What was he doing with the Aziz? First, Yusuf, Allah Ta'ala, he says, we established him in Egypt. But what does that mean, established him? It means, once he is established in the hearts of the elites of Egypt, then he's established in Egypt. And the first person to love him was the Aziz of Misr, the minister. And the minister, at that time, his wife was giving him a headache, Zulaykha. Well, there's a reason she was giving him a headache. These people were, they were Hyksos. Basically like a type of Semitic people that conquered Egypt. And they believed in one God. They were not the pharaohs. They believed in one God, angels, demons, and afterlife and all that. But they had innovations in them. They had lost their way. Just like the Christians, we say, yeah, that was a true religion at some point. But it's deformed now. Okay? It's altered. So the Hyksos were on the religion of Abraham, but they lost it. And they had adopted some of the Eastern, some of the habits of those people. And from their habits was that a man does, or if he becomes elite, he doesn't sleep with his wife. He observes celibacy. So Zulaykha was frustrated because her husband's celibate. Like, what is this? What's the point of marriage? So she was really frustrated. And she was taking that frustration out on him. So he said, let's go get her a slave or something to keep her company so she could stop being so frustrated. But once they bought Yusuf, he loved him so much. Instead of buying her a servant to do everything for her, he made her serve him. And he said, أَكْرِمِي مَتْوَى حَسَىٰ أَن يَنْفَعَنَا أَوْ نَتَّخِذَهُ وَلَدًا. Take care of this boy. He bought Yusuf. First, the intention was to
to get a slave for her so she could just stand and do other things and not have to worry about anything. Instead, Allah made him love him, Yusuf, so much that he said, "Akrimi matwa," take care of him. And every day he'd come home, did Yusuf eat? Is his clothes clean? What did he do today? Is he learning? So then, eventually, he brought him in. Yusuf, all right, we're getting minister so-and-so, you get the water, you go get the fruit, when he's a little boy. Later on, all right, Yusuf, sit down and write this letter to the minister. He became his scribe. Then, Yusuf, you go and give the letter to so-and-so. Yusuf, you go and invite so-and-so to a meeting. He's now an assistant to a minister now. This is how Allah taught him Ta'wil al-Ahadith. Ta'wil al-Ahadith is not just dream interpretation, it's the events of the world. He became knowledgeable in languages, he became knowledgeable in governance, he became knowledgeable in so many elite things that he would have never learned in the deserts of Palestine. So if you want something, you need to hang out with the people who already have it. And that's how Prophet Yusuf a.s. was educated. Prophet Musa a.s. had the same fate of Prophet Yusuf, was taken from slavery. What was his destiny going to be? A slave. If he was left born to be born with the Bani Israel, what would he have been? Digging holes, building pyramids, lifting rocks as a slave. But Allah Ta'ala brought him up to live in the house of the Pharaoh himself. When he lived in the house of Pharaoh, what did he learn? How to rule, how to govern. And Allah corrected what was wrong from those beliefs later on. Because he learned from the Pharaoh himself. He learned how to do everything. So here we have a spiritual path. The moment that you break through, there is an announcement. There is an announcement like a graduation. Allah subhanahu wa ta'ala says in Hadith Qudsi, إِذَا أَحَبَّ اللَّهُ عَبْدًا نَادَى جِبْرِيلُ يَا جِبْرِيلُ إِنِّي أُحِبُّ فُلَانًا فَأَحِبَّهُ. Oh Jibreel, if Allah loves a person, that means the moment you pass a certain mark in your devotion to Allah, and Allah may hide that from you so that you don't take your foot off the pedal, but you will pass a certain mark, there is a graduation for you in the heavens. This is a day something happens so great in the heavens and you don't even know it happened. And Allah protects you from that knowledge, so that you don't take your foot off the pedal. But what is that event? When a person passes and proves his devotion to Allah subhanahu wa ta'ala, Allah calls Jibreel, Ya Jibreel, Inni uhibbu fulanan fa'ahibba. Oh Jibreel, I announce my love for so and so, so you love him. Fayunadi Jibreel, fayuhibbuhu Jibreel. Immediately, Jibreel loves him. The moment he learns that Allah loves him, he loves him right away. These angels are perfect. There is no ego. نَحْنُ أَرْوَاحٌ طَاهِرَةٌ, they said. We are pure souls. Pure spirits. The moment he hears the word that Allah loves him, immediately he loves him. فَيُحِبُّهُ جِبْرِيلٌ ثُمَّ يُنَادِي فِي أَهْلِ السَّمَاءِ. Then he goes and he calls out to the announcement to all of the creation of the heavens. Jibreel is the prime minister of all the heavens. ثُمَّ يُنَادِي فِي أَهْلِ السَّمَاءِ إِنَّ اللَّهَ يُحِبُّ فُلَانًا فَأَحِبُّهُ. Then he calls out and he says, Allah loves so and so, you all love him now. فَيُحِبُّهُ أَهْلُ السَّمَاءِ. The people in the heavens, heavens are different from paradise. Paradise is something different. The heavens, were paradise is closed until the day of judgment. We're talking about the heavens. Everyone in the heavens, immediately, when they hear that Jibreel loves so-and-so, that Allah loves so-and-so, they love him immediately. ثُمَّ يُوضَعُ لَهُ الْقَبُولُ فِي الْأَرْضِ. Then every time these angels come to the earth, وَمَا نَتَنَزَّلُ إِلَّا بِأَمْرِ رَبِّكَ. If Allah allows an angel to come down to the earth, or He commands an angel to come down to the earth, He comes to the earth and He looks for him. And He surrounds him, and He helps him. And that person is surrounded by malaika. All the time, surrounded by angels. So when people meet this person, they love him too, because they feel such a peace around this person. So this is
The graduation in the spiritual path. From there, where do you go? At this point, Allah will reveal to this person all of His secrets and His wisdom through His eyes, through His ears, and everything He does, He now uses this abd to do what this slave could have never done before. That is the meaning of كُنْتُ سَمْعَهُ الَّذِي يَسْمَعُ بِهِ وَبَصَرَهُ الَّذِي يُبْصِرُ بِهِ وَيَدَهُ الَّتِي يَبْطِشُ بِهَا وَرِجْلَهُ الَّتِي يَمْشِ بِهَا. That is the meaning of Allah becomes His hearing with which He hears, His seeing with which He sees, His hand with which He strikes, and His foot with which He walks. It means you will learn, you will understand, you will have wisdoms you could not imagine you ever had before. And nobody knows where you get this. Wisdoms you can't ever imagine. Then, abilities. You will achieve because Allah is with you now. And all these angels are with you now. You will achieve what you could have never imagined you would achieve before. Umar ibn Khattab, he was a natural born leader, right? It's natural to him. Being a leader is natural. But would he have conquered the known world, minus China and India? Would he, without Islam? He would have been another tribal leader that is more powerful than everybody else, but cannot overcome his anger, cannot overcome his drinking, and his judgment is clouded by that. And you mess around, off with your head. Half, Quraysh should have been 50% if he ruled. Everyone would have been dead, the other half. Umar ibn Khattab, he was a natural leader. But without Islam, he was a drinker, and he was angry. And this clouded his judgment. Islam came, gave him a sense of purpose, took away, made him control his anger, guided him to this, and took alcohol away from him. And by the way, it was one of his ideas to ask the Prophet sallallahu alaihi wasallam, "O Messenger, ask Allah for a ruling on alcohol. It's a problem. Alcohol is a problem. It just puts us in a spectrum. It's somewhat good to relieve tension, but then it puts us into drunkenness, which causes problems. We need a final say on alcohol." Umar asked that question. Then the rulings on alcohol came down afterwards. So wait, without Umar, it wouldn't have been haram? Of course it would have been. But Allah used him to initiate this questioning to elevate his rank in our eyes, so that we know how great he is. He became the ruler of that whole Near East area, that whole world. We call it the Near East. That whole area. He would have been nothing but another tribal leader that never enters the history books without Islam. So when you advance in the spiritual path, then Allah reveals His wisdoms to you. You achieve what you had never achieved before, and your love of Allah doesn't stop growing. It continues to go up and up and up. And love is something that has no limits. These are the three results of attainment to the end of the spiritual path, which is an end that has no end. But what ends is the struggle of worship. Worship is no longer, you are mukallaf bila takalluf. You are legally responsible to do it, but you find no hardship in it. You find sweetness in it. That is the summary of Allah saying, وَأَلَّوْ اسْتَقَامُوا عَلَى الطَّرِيقَ لَأَسْقَيْنَاهُمْ مَاءً غَدَقًا. قُلُوا قَوْلِ هَذَا وَاسْتَغْفِرُوا اللَّهَ لِي وَلَكُمْ.

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From Sydney's shores, we share the way with hope and peace for every day. 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

0: He has made it straight to give warning to the disbelievers of a severe punishment from Him, and to give glad tidings to the believers who do righteous deeds, that they shall have a fair reward.
1: ماكثين فيه أبدا.
0: They shall abide therein forever.
1: وينذر الذين قالوا اتخذ الله ولدا.
0: And to warn those who say, Allah has begotten a son.

No knowledge have they of such a thing, nor had their fathers. Mighty is the word that comes out of their mouths. They utter nothing but a lie.

0: Perhaps you would kill yourself in grief over their footsteps for their turning away from you because they believe not in this narration.
1: إِنَّا جَعَلْنَا مَا عَلَى الْأَرْضِ زِينَةً لَهَا لِنَبْلُوَهُمْ أَيُّهُمْ أَحْسَنُ عَمَلًا.
0: Verily, we have made that which is on earth as an adornment for it, in order that we may test them as to which of them are best in deeds.
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0: And verily, we shall make all that is on it a bare, dry soil.
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0: Do you think that the people of the cave and the inscription were a wonder among our signs?
1: إِذْ أَوَى

0: Remember when the young men fled for refuge from their disbelieving folk to the cave. They said, Our Lord, bestow on us mercy from yourself and facilitate for us our affair in the right way.
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0: Therefore, we covered up their sense of hearing, causing them to go in a deep sleep in the cave for a number of years.

0: Then we raised them up from their sleep that we might test which of the two parties was best at calculating the time period that they had tarried.
1: نحن نقص عليك نبأهم بالحق إنهم فتية آمنوا بربهم وزدناهم هدى.
0: We narrate unto you their story with truth. Truly, they were young men who believed in their Lord, and we increased them in guidance.

And we made their hearts firm and strong when they stood up and said, Our Lord is the Lord of the heavens and the earth. Never shall we call upon any God other than Him. If we did, we should indeed have uttered an enormity in disbelief.

These our people have taken for worship gods other than Him. Why do they not bring for them a clear authority? And who does more wrong than he who invents a lie against Allah?

The young men said to one another, "And when you withdraw from them and that which they worship except Allah, then seek refuge in the cave. Your Lord will open a way for you from His mercy and will make easy for you your affair."

0: And you might have seen the sun when it rose, declining to the right from their cave, and when it set, turning away from them to the left while they lay in the midst of the cave. That is one of the proofs and signs of Allah. He whom Allah guides, he is the rightly guided. But he whom he sends astray, for him you will find no guiding friend to lead him to the right path.
1: وَتَحْسَبُهُمْ أَيْقَاظًا وَهُمْ رُقُودٌ

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1: And you would have thought them awake, whereas they were asleep. And we turned them on their right and on their left sides, and their dog stretching forth his two forelegs at the entrance. Had you looked at them, you would certainly have turned back from them in flight, and would certainly have been filled with awe of them.

Likewise, we awakened them from their long deep sleep that they might question one another. A speaker from among them said, How long have you stayed here? They said, We have stayed perhaps a day or part of a day. They said, Your Lord alone knows best how long you have stayed here. So send one of you with this silver coin of yours to the town and let him find out which is the good lawful food and bring some of that to you. And let him be careful and let no man know of you.

For if they come to know of you, they will stone you or turn you back to their religion. And in that case, you will never be successful.

We made their case known to the people, that they might know that the promise of Allah is true, and that there can be no doubt about the hour. Remember when the people of the city disputed among themselves about their case. They said, "Construct a building over them. Their Lord knows best about them." Then those who won their point said, "We verily shall build a place of worship over them."

0: Some say they were three, the dog being the fourth among them. And others say they were five, the dog being the sixth, guessing at the unseen. Yet others say they were seven, and the dog being the eighth. Say, My Lord knows best their number, none knows them but a few. So debate not about their number except with the clear proof, and consult not any of the people of the scripture about the people of the cave.
1: ولا تقولن لشيء إني فاعل ذلك غدا.
0: And never say of anything, I shall do such and such a thing tomorrow.

0: except with the saying, Insha'Allah, if Allah wills. And remember your Lord when you forget and say, it may be that my Lord guides me unto a nearer way of truth than this.
1: وَلَبِثُوا فِي كَهْفِهِمْ 300 سِنِينَ وَازْدَادُوا 9.
0: And they stayed in their cave 300 years, adding 9.
1: قُلِ اللَّهُ أَعْلَمُ بِمَا لَبِثُوا لَهُ غَيْبُ السَّمَاوَاتِ وَالْأَرْضِ أَبْصِرْ بِهِ

Allah knows best how long they stayed. With Him is the knowledge of the unseen of the heavens and the earth. How clearly He sees and hears everything. They have no helper or disposer of affairs other than Him, and He makes none to share in His decision and His rule.

And recite what has been revealed to you of the book of your Lord. None can change his words, and none will you find as a refuge other than him.

and keep yourself patiently with those who call on their Lord morning and afternoon, seeking His face, and let not your eyes overlook them, desiring the pomp and glitter of the life of the world. And obey not him whose heart we have made heedless of our remembrance, and who follows his own lusts, and whose affair has been lost.

And say, the truth is from your Lord. Then whosoever wills, let him believe. And whosoever wills, let him disbelieve. Verily, we have prepared for the wrongdoers a fire whose walls will be surrounding them. And if they ask for help, they will be granted water like boiling oil that will scald their faces. Terrible is the drink and an evil dwelling place.

Verily, as for those who believed and did righteous deeds, certainly we shall not make the reward of anyone who does his righteous deeds in the most perfect manner to be lost.

These, for them will be Eden, paradise, wherein rivers flow underneath them. Therein they will be adorned with bracelets of gold, and they will wear green garments of fine and thick silk. They will recline therein on raised thrones. How good is the reward, and what an excellent dwelling place!

and put forward to them the example of two men. Unto one of them we had given two gardens of grapes, and we had surrounded both with date palms, and had put between them green crops.

Each of those two gardens brought forth its produce, and failed not in the least therein, and we caused a river to gush forth in the midst of them.

And he had property, and he said to his companion in the course of mutual talk, I am more than you in wealth and stronger in respect of men.

And he went into his garden while in a state of pride and disbelief, unjust to himself. He said, I think not that this will ever perish.

And I think not the hour will ever come. And if indeed I am brought back to my Lord, I surely shall find better than this when I return to him.

0: رَجُلًا.
1: His companion said to him during the talk with him, "Do you disbelieve in him who created you out of dust? Then out of mixed drops of male and female sexual discharge, then fashioned you into a man?"
0: لَكِنَّهُ وَاللَّهُ رَبِّي وَلَا أُشْرِكُ بِرَبِّي أَحَدًا.
1: But as for my part, I believe that He is Allah, my Lord, and none shall I associate as partner with my Lord.

0: it was better for you to say when you entered your garden, that which Allah wills will come to pass. There is no power but with Allah if you see me less than you in wealth and children.
1: فَعَسَى رَبِّي أَن يُؤْتِيَنِ خَيْرًا

0: 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Then it will be as a barren, slippery earth.
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0: Or the water thereof becomes deep sunken so that you will never be able to seek it.

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1: So his fruits were encircled with ruin, and he remained clapping his hands with sorrow over what he had spent upon it while it was all destroyed on its trellises, and he could only say, Would that I had ascribed no partners to my Lord.

0: And he had no group of men to help him against Allah, nor could he defend or save himself.
1: هنالك الولاية لله الحق هو خير ثوابا وخير عقبا.
0: There, on the day of resurrection, power and authority will be for Allah alone, the true God. He is the best for reward and the best for the final end.

0: and put forward to them the example of the life of this world. It is like the water which we send down from the sky, and the vegetation of the earth mingles with it and becomes fresh and green. But later, it becomes dry and broken pieces which the winds scatter. And Allah is able to do everything.
1: المال والبنون زينة الحياة الدنيا والباقيات الصالحات خير عند ربك ثوابا وخير أملا.
0: Wealth and children are the adornment of the life of this world. But the good righteous deeds that last are better with your Lord for rewards and better in respect of hope.

0: And remember the day we shall cause the mountains to pass away. And you will see the earth as a leveled plain, and we shall gather them all together so as to leave not one of them behind.
1: وَعُرِضُوا عَلَىٰ رَبِّكَ صَفًّا لَقَدْ جِئْتُمُونَا كَمَا خَلَقْنَاكُمْ أَوَّلَ مَرَّةٍ بَلْ زَعَمْتُمْ أَلَّن نَجْعَلَ لَكُمْ مَوْعِدًا.
0: And they will be set before your Lord in lines as rows, and Allah will say, Now indeed you have come to us as we created you the first time. Nay, but you thought that we had appointed no meeting for you with us.

And the book, one's record, will be placed, and you will see the criminals fearful of that which is recorded therein. They will say, Woe to us! What sort of book is this that leaves neither a small thing nor a big thing, but has recorded it with numbers? And they will find all that they did placed before them, and your Lord treats no one with injustice.

0: And remember when we said to the angels, prostrate yourselves unto Adam. So they prostrated themselves except Iblis. He was one of the jinn. He disobeyed the command of his Lord. Will you then take him and his offspring as protectors and helpers rather than me while they are enemies to you? What an evil is the exchange for the wrongdoers.
1: ما أشهدتهم خلق

I made them not to witness the creation of the heavens and the earth, and not even their own creation, nor was I to take the misleaders as helpers.

And remember the day he will say, call those so-called partners of mine whom you pretended. Then they will cry unto them, but they will not answer them, and we shall put a barrier between them.

And the criminals shall see the fire and apprehend that they have to fall therein, and they will find no way of escape from there.

And indeed, we have put forth every kind of example in this Quran for mankind. But man is ever more quarrelsome than anything.

0: قَوْلًا.
1: And nothing prevents men from believing now when the guidance has come to them, and from asking forgiveness of their Lord except that the ways of the ancients be repeated with them, or the torment be brought to them face to face.

0: مرضوا به الحق واتخذوا آياتي وما أنذروا هزوا.
1: And we send not the messengers except as givers of glad tidings and warners. But those who disbelieve dispute with false argument in order to refute the truth thereby. And they treat my proofs and revelations and that with which they are warned as a jest and mockery.

0: And who does more wrong than he who is reminded of the proofs and revelations of his Lord, but turns away from them, forgetting what deeds his hands have sent forth? Truly, we have set veils over their hearts, lest they should understand this, and in their ears deafness. And if you call them to guidance, even then they will never be guided.
1: وَرَبُّكَ الْغَفُورُ ذُو الرَّحْمَةِ

And your Lord is most forgiving, owner of mercy. Were he to call them to account for what they have earned, then surely he would have hastened their punishment. But they have their appointed time beyond which they will find no escape.

And remember when Musa said to his boy servant, I will not give up traveling until I reach the junction of the two seas, or until I spend years and years in traveling.

0: صعبا.
1: So when they had passed further on beyond that fixed place, Musa said to his boy servant, "Bring us our morning meal. Truly we have suffered much fatigue in this our journey."
0: قال أرأيت

0: He said, Do you remember when we betook ourselves to the rock? I indeed forgot the fish. None but Shaitan made me forget to remember it. It took its course into the sea in a strange way.
1: قال ذلك ما كنا نبغ فارتدا على آثارهما قصصا.
0: Musa said, That is what we have been seeking. So they went back retracing their footsteps.

0: Musa said to him, May I follow you so that you teach me something of that knowledge which you have been taught by Allah?
1: قال إنك لن تستطيع معي صبرا.
0: He said, Verily, you will not be able to have patience with me.
1: وكيف تصبر على ما لم تحط به خبرا؟
0: And how can you have patience about a thing which you know not?

0: So they both proceeded till when they embarked the ship. He scuttled it. Musa said, "Have you scuttled it in order to drown its people? Verily, you have committed a dreadful thing."
1: قال ألم أقل إنك لن تستطيع معي صبرا.
0: He said, "Did I not tell you that you would not be able to have patience with me?"
1: قال لا تؤاخذني بما نسيت ولا ترهقني من أمري عسرا.
0: Musa said, "Call me not to account for what I forgot, and be not hard upon me for my affair with you."

Then they both proceeded till they met a boy, and he killed him. Musa said, Have you killed an innocent person who had killed none? Verily, you have committed a most dreadful evil thing.

Then they both proceeded till when they came to the people of a town. They asked them for food, but they refused to entertain them. Then they found therein a wall about to collapse, and he set it up straight. Musa said, "If you had wished, surely you could have taken wages for it."

He said, "This is the parting between me and you. I will tell you the interpretation of those things over which you were unable to hold patience."

As for the ship, it belonged to poor people working in the sea. So I wished to make a defective damage in it, as there was a king behind them who seized every ship by force.

And as for the boy, his parents were believers, and we feared lest he should oppress them by rebellion and disbelief.

And as for the wall, it belonged to two orphan boys in the town, and there was under it a treasure belonging to them, and their father was a righteous man. And your Lord intended that they should attain their age of full strength and take out their treasure as a mercy from your Lord. And I did them not of my own accord. That is the interpretation of those things over which you could not hold patience.

0: Verily, we established him in the earth, and we gave him the means of everything.
1: فأتبع سببا.
0: So he followed a way.

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He found near it a

He said, As for him who does wrong, we shall punish him, and then he will be brought back unto his Lord, who will punish him with a terrible torment.

0: But as for him who believes and works righteousness, he shall have the best reward, and we shall speak unto him mild words as instructions.
1: ثُمَّ أَتْبَعَ سَبَبًا
0: Then he followed another way.

0: until when he came to the rising place of the sun. He found it rising on a people for whom we had provided no shelter against the sun.
1: كذلك وقد أحطنا بما لديه خبرا.
0: So it was, and we knew all about Dhulqarnain.
1: ثم أتبع سببا.
0: Then he followed another way.

They said, O Dhulqarnain, verily Ya'juj and Ma'juj are doing great mischief in the land. Shall we then pay you a tribute in order that you might erect a barrier between us and them?

He said, "That in which my Lord had established me is better than your tribute. So help me with strength of men. I will erect between you and them a barrier."

0: give me pieces of iron. Then when he had filled up the gap between the two mountain cliffs, he said, blow. Then when he had made them red as fire, he said, bring me molten copper to pour over them.
1: فما استطاعوا أن يظهروه وما استطاعوا له نقبا.
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0: Dhulqarnain said, "This is a mercy from my Lord. But when the promise of my Lord comes, he shall level it down to the ground. And the promise of my Lord is ever true."
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0: And on that day, Ya'juj and Ma'juj will come out. We shall leave them to surge like waves on one another, and the trumpets will be blown, and we shall collect them all together.
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0: And on that day we shall present hell to the disbelievers plain to view.

0: Do then those who disbelieved think that they can take my slaves as gods and lords besides me? Verily, we have prepared hell as an entertainment for the disbelievers.
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1: They are those who deny the proofs and revelations of their Lord and their meeting with Him. So their works are in vain, and on the day of resurrection, we shall assign no weight for them.

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0: Verily, those who believe and do righteous deeds shall have the gardens of paradise for their entertainment.
1: خالدين فيها لا يبغون عنها حولا.
0: Wherein they shall dwell forever. 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

0: 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From Sydney's shores we share the way, with hope and peace for every day. 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

0: 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Welcome to another episode of our tafsir program, page by page. And inshallah ta'ala, today we are on page number 21, which is the final page of the first juz of the Quran, Surah Al-Baqarah. Allah subhanahu wa ta'ala, in the previous couple of episodes, Allah azza wa jalla had not started speaking about the Prophet Ibrahim alayhi salatu wassalam, as well as some of his descendants like Ismail and like Ishaq and Yaqub alayhi salatu wassalam. And Allah Azza wa Jalla is still continuing on within that same type of theme, or that same topic of discussing these prophets and what their beliefs were in terms of their iman in Allah subhanahu wa ta'ala alone and worshipping Him alone, and what they called to then subsequently their people, that they called them to that very aspect of Tawheed, and how those who came after them, who laid claim to them, who ascribed themselves as being followers of them, because it's not just the Muslims who believe in these prophets and claim to follow them. It is others as well, the Jews and the Christians and others. Allah subhanahu wa ta'ala shows the difference between what the later Jews and Christians were upon in terms of their belief, and how that is different and distinct from the iman and the way of the prophets and messengers who came before. Allah subhanahu wa ta'ala in verse 135, He says subhanahu wa ta'ala, أعوذ بالله من الشيطان الرجيم وقالوا كونوا هودا أو نصارى تهتدوا قل بل ملة إبراهيم حنيفا وما كان من المشركين. They say, become Jews or Christians and you will be rightly guided. Say to them, no, for ours is the religion of Ibrahim, the upright, who did not worship anyone other than Allah subhanahu wa ta'ala. Allah azza wa jalla says that they claim, or that they make the assertion, that unless you are Jewish or Christian, you will never be rightly guided. The Jews and the Christians, both of them accept the prophets and messengers of Allah alayhi salatu wasalam that we as Muslims also believe in. The names of those prophets and messengers that were mentioned in the previous couple of episodes, Ibrahim alayhi salatu wasalam, and Ismail, and Ishaq, and Yaqub, and Yusuf, and all of these prophets of Allah alayhi salatu wasalam. Their claim, though, that you have to be from their religion in order to be rightly guided, Allah subhanahu wa ta'ala refutes this. Because actually what they're upon in terms of their religion is not what those prophets of Allah alayhi salatu wasalam were upon. Those prophets of Allah called to the tawheed of Allah subhanahu wa ta'ala, as we mentioned in the previous episode, in the last episode, that Ya'qub alayhi salatu wasalam asked his children at the time of his death, what will you worship after me? And his children replied and they said, we will worship your Lord and the Lord of your forefathers who came before you, Ibrahim, Ismail, and Ishaq alayhi salatu wasalam. And so Allah Azza wa Jalla is saying that you say to people, you have to either follow Judaism or Christianity in order to be guided. Allah Azza wa Jalla says no. Rather say, بَلْ مِلَّةَ إِبْرَاهِيمَ حَنِيفًا. For rather what we follow is the religion of Ibrahim alayhi salatu wasalam. Hanif is the one who turns, meaning he turns away from shirk and from disbelief, and he turns towards the monotheism of Allah subhanahu wa ta'ala, His worship alone. And Allah Azza wa Jalla says that we follow the upright religion of Ibrahim alayhi salatu wasalam, because all of these religions claim to follow Ibrahim. They all identify themselves as Abrahamic faiths, meaning that they all go back to the tradition of Ibrahim alayhi salatu wasalam. But Allah Azza wa Jalla says here that the true tradition of Ibrahim is that he was Hanif, someone who worshipped Allah alone. وَمَا كَانَ مِنَ الْمُشْرِكِينَ. And he was not from amongst those who associated others in the worship of Allah subhanahu wa ta'ala. In the following verse 136, Allah Azza wa Jalla mentions this with more clarity, with more detail. Allah subhanahu wa ta'ala emphasizes this further and He says, قُولُوا آمَنَّا بِاللَّهِ وَمَا أُنزِلَ إِلَيْنَا وَمَا أُنزِلَ إِلَىٰ إِبْرَاهِيمَ وَإِسْمَاعِيلَ وما أنزل إلى إبراهيم وإسماعيل وإسحاق ويعقوب والأسباط وما أوتي موسى وعيسى وما أوتي النبيون من ربهم لا نفرق بين أحد منهم ونحن له مسلمون.
1: Rather you say, Allah Azza wa Jalla command, you say, قولوا, you say,
0: Allah subhanahu wa ta'ala tells us that this is the claim that they make, that you have to be Jewish or Christian in order to be guided. Allah subhanahu wa ta'ala now commands us as the believers, the followers of the Prophet sallallahu alayhi wa sallam, to declare the true statement of Tawheed and the true statement of Iman and its true concept and what it denotes and what it how it is defined. Allah subhanahu wa ta'ala says, you say, and that saying of the tongue must be therefore also in agreement with what is in the heart, the belief of the heart. And so when you have the statement of the tongue which matches the statement and the actions of the heart, then you have Iman. Allah subhanahu wa ta'ala says, say to them. And in this statement or this command of Allah Azza wa Jal to openly state is also a sign that we should be proud of our Iman, that Allah Azza wa Jal tells us to publicly proclaim, to publicly state our Iman and what it is that we believe in. So the Muslim should never be shy. The Muslim should never hide. The Muslim should never feel that they can't speak about what it is that they believe in. Because Allah Azza wa Jal not only wants us to have this Iman, He wants us to spread this Iman to others as well, and to call others to that very Iman that Allah Azza wa Jal has endowed us and blessed us with. Allah subhanahu wa ta'ala says, therefore say, Amanna billah. We believe in Allah subhanahu wa ta'ala, meaning as our Lord, the one who alone has the right to be worshipped, that He is unique subhanahu wa ta'ala and perfect in every way, that Allah Azza wa Jal is unique in His Lordship and in His worship and in His names and His attributes subhanahu wa ta'ala. Amanna billah, wama unzila ilayna, and that which was sent down to us we believe in, meaning that everything that Allah Azza wa Jal gave to us by way of revelation, either in the Quran or what the Prophet sallallahu alaihi wasallam told us in his sunnah, because that too is revelation, as Allah Azza wa Jal mentions in Surah An-Najm, that the Prophets of Allah don't speak from their own desires. What they say and they command in terms of religion, that is revelation from Allah subhanahu wa ta'ala. So we believe in Allah Azza wa Jal, and we believe in all of the revelation, in the Quran, in the sunnah, in the commands of Allah, in the stories that Allah has related, in what Allah Azza wa Jal has told us to do or stay away from, in the path that will lead us to Allah and the path that will distance us from Allah subhanahu wa ta'ala. And Allah Azza wa Jal mentions in elsewhere in the Quran that Allah Azza wa Jal revealed to us the kitab and the hikmah, the book and the wisdom. The book being the Quran and the wisdom being the wisdom of the Sharia or the Sunnah of the Prophet sallallahu alaihi wasallam. Allah Azza wa Jalla then goes on to clarify, وَمَا أُنزِلَ إِلَىٰ إِبْرَاهِيمِ, and we also believe in that which was revealed to Ibrahim and Ismail and Ishaq and Ya'qub and the tribes, meaning the tribes that came from Ya'qub alayhi salam, the tribes of Bani Israel. وَمَا أُوتِيَ مُوسَى وَعِيسَى, and that which was revealed to Moses and to Jesus. And this is what distinguishes us from the other religions. They accept prophets only up to a certain level. They believe in all of the prophets up until a certain level. Whereas we, the people of Islam, believe in all of the messengers and prophets of Allah from the time of Adam alayhi salatu wasalam all the way up to our Prophet sallallahu alayhi wasallam. And so we believe in all of these prophets because every single one of those prophets called the Tawheed of Allah subhanahu wa ta'ala. And every single one of them in their own time and in their place, they called to that which Allah Azza wa Jal commanded them to call to. And so we believe in all of that in general terms. We accept all of those prophets and believe in them and that they were true, chosen messengers of Allah that called to the Tawheed of Allah subhanahu wa ta'ala. But with every one of those prophets and messengers, their people who came after them manipulated their religion, twisted their teachings, chose to ignore certain elements of their message and so on and so forth, until the pristine da'wah and call that they were sent with was no longer intact. But then the Prophet sallallahu alaihi wasallam was sent with a message that would last and that Allah Azza wa Jal has preserved until Yawm al-Qiyamah. And its preservation is seen through the Quran and in the way that many memorize it and read it and study it. And it is seen in the preservation of the sunnah of the Prophet sallallahu alaihi wasallam. And that is why Allah Azza wa Jal then says, وَمَا أُوتِيَ النَّبِيُّونَ مِنْ رَبِّهِمْ, and we believe in all of that which the prophets were given by their Lord. Every single prophet, what they received in terms of revelation, in terms of the rulings of their Sharia, because we know that all of the prophets agreed on the central concepts of Islam, the concepts that we believe in of Tawheed and worshipping Allah Azza wa Jalla alone and so on and so forth, seeking salvation through good deeds and what have you. But there would be differences between the minutiae, the smaller rulings, if you like, of their respective laws and systems and sharia's. And so therefore, the laws of the Prophet Musa may not necessarily be the same as the laws of the Prophet Isa. And what the Prophets Musa and Isa brought may not be the same as what the Prophet sallallahu alaihi wasallam had in terms of his laws. Allah Azza wa Jalla changes some of those concepts from generation to generation, from time and place to time and place. However, the general overarching principle of Islam, the general aspect and the broad arc of believing in Allah Azza wa Jal and Iman and those aspects, that is something which all of the Prophets of Allah agreed upon. And that is why Allah Azza wa Jal instructs us to say, لَا نُفَرِّقُ بَيْنَ أَحَدٍ مِّنْهُمْ. We do not distinguish between any of the Prophets of Allah. We don't make any distinctions. And the Prophet sallallahu alaihi wasallam in a number of hadith told the companions not to give preference to one prophet over another, not to give favor to one over another, even though we know that the different prophets of Allah have levels and that our Prophet sallallahu alaihi wasallam is the greatest of them. But the type of distinguishing, that type of giving one favor or preference over another, should not be done in a way by way of arrogance. Shouldn't be done in a way that demeans in any way or belittles the status of any of the Prophets of Allah subhanahu wa ta'ala. Because all of them are servants that Allah chose. All of them are servants that Allah Azza wa Jalla loves and that Allah has honored, and that Allah subhanahu wa ta'ala granted them the status that is the highest status amongst humankind, and that is the status of prophethood. And so Allah Azza wa Jalla commands us not to distinguish between them in that way. However, we can say, for example, that the Prophet sallallahu alaihi wasallam is the greatest of the Prophets of Allah. The Ulul Azm, those five messengers that Allah chose to be the Prophets of high determination, of high distinction, they have a station over the others. It is permissible to make those distinctions, but not in a way that makes us belittle or in any way demean the status of the other Prophets of Allah Azza wa Jalla. Brother, we say, as Allah subhanahu wa ta'ala commands us here, وَنَحْنُ لَهُ مُسْلِمُونَ وَنَحْنُ لَهُ مُسْلِمُونَ. We devote ourselves to Him, meaning to Allah subhanahu wa ta'ala alone. And Allah Azza wa Jal therefore shows in this verse that this is the iman of the believers. That everything that Allah sent down to His prophets came from Him. We believe in Allah Azza wa Jal and everything that He revealed, in general terms, because we don't know the specific details of what Allah revealed to Ismail or to Sulaiman or to, for example, Idris or to all of those prophets of Allah Azza wa Jalla. The names and the general concepts we're familiar with, but the individual details we don't know. But we have a general iman in everything that Allah Azza wa Jalla has mentioned to us by way of the Quran and the Sunnah. However, when it comes to our Prophet sallallahu alaihi wasallam, then we know the details because it is established in the Quran. It is mentioned clearly in the Sunnah of the Prophet sallallahu alaihi wasallam, and so therefore we believe in this. This is the difference between the people of Islam and the religions of those who came before us, or the practices and ways of those who came before us from the past nations, from the people of the book and the scripture and so on. Allah subhanahu wa ta'ala tells us and commands us to make this statement. This is iman. If you accept this, then you have believed. Whatever you call it, the labels and the terms and in and of themselves are secondary. Because a person can claim to be Muslim, as we know, as Allah Azza wa Jalla mentions concerning the hypocrites, but in reality they are disbelievers. And at the same time, a person may not know the term of Islam, they may not know what it is in terms of the name, but they believe in all of its, you know, all of its. How often do we come across non-Muslims, and when you speak to them, we find that they actually believe in Allah Azza wa Jalla, His right to be worshipped, on all of the prophets and messengers and so on. They just haven't been able to find the name that fits to their belief system that they have already adopted. And so Allah Azza wa Jalla says, this is the way that the believers are. This is the statement of iman that each and every single one of us should hold on to and believe in. And therefore Allah Azza wa Jalla continues in verse 137, and He says subhanahu wa ta'ala, فَإِنْ آمَنُوا بِمِثْلِ مَا آمَنْتُمْ بِهِ فَقَدْ اِهْتَدَوْا وَإِنْ تَوَلَّوْا فَإِنَّمَا هُمْ فِي شِقَاقٍ فَسَيَكْفِيكَهُمُ اللَّهِ وَهُوَ السَّمِيعُ الْعَلِيمُ. So if they believe like you do, they will also be rightly guided. Meaning when they say that we believe, or they say that you will be have salvation, or that you will have success, or that you will be saved from Allah's punishment if you become Jewish or Christian or whatever, say this is the true definition of iman, the one that we mentioned in verse 136. If you believe like we believe, then you too will be rightly guided. believe in Allah and His right to be worshipped alone, believe in all of the prophets and messengers of Allah, including our Prophet sallallahu alaihi wasallam, believe and accept all of the revelation of Allah subhanahu wa ta'ala, including the Quran, the book of Allah azza wa jal, His final revelation to mankind. You accept all of these principles, then there's no problem. We have no differences. There are no issues. And so then you have been rightly guided. And so therefore guidance, as Allah azza wa jal therefore is mentioning, is what? It is when you have knowledge and action. You have the knowledge and the belief system, and you are willing to act upon it in terms of your actions, in terms of where you take your guidance from, in terms of the worship that you're going to perform and what it is done in accordance with. However, Allah Azza wa Jalla then says, وَإِن تَوَلَّوْا, but if you turn away, if you show us your backs, فَإِنَّمَا هُمْ فِي شِقَاقٍ, then they will be entrenched in opposition. And therefore opposition to Allah subhanahu wa ta'ala is when you have no knowledge. If knowledge is guidance, knowledge and action is guidance, then its opposite is ignorance. And that ignorance, or the opposite of guidance in this context, is misguidance or being in opposition to Allah Azza wa Jalla. And that being in opposition is when you have ignorance of your religion, or you don't have the action to go with the knowledge that you have, meaning that you choose to ignore the knowledge that you have and the truth that you understand. And that is what Allah subhanahu wa ta'ala says. And if that is the case, if that is how they will behave, if that is how they will be, then Allah will protect you from them. فَسَيَكْفِيكَهُمُ اللَّهُ, Allah will suffice you from them. وَهُوَ السَّمِيعُ الْعَلِيمُ, and Allah Azza wa Jal is all-hearing, all-knowing. Allah hears everything that they do. And Allah subhanahu wa ta'ala is well aware of all of their voices and all of their statements that are untrue and all of their statements that they make that go and oppose the religion of Allah subhanahu wa ta'ala and the teachings of all of the prophets and messengers. And He is all-knowing subhanahu wa ta'ala of that which they contain and conceal in their hearts, and that which they hide, and the intentions, and that which they wish to conceal from others. Allah Azza wa Jalla then says in verse 138, صِبَغَةَ اللَّهِ وَمَنْ أَحْسَنُ مِنَ اللَّهِ صِبَغَةٌ وَنَحْنُ لَهُ عَابِدُونَ, our life takes its color from Allah, meaning our religion is the religion of Allah. And who gives a better color than Allah Azza wa Jal, or a better color of life, or a better religion than the religion of Allah subhanahu wa ta'ala? The word sibgha in the Arabic language is like a dye, a colored dye. And the reason why the word sibgha is used is when you have, for example, water, and you place a few drops of dye in it, it merges with that water until the color of the water becomes the color of the dye. So if you have red colored dye, green colored dye, blue colored dye, you place it into water that is clear. But once it emerges, it mixes so thoroughly with that water that you can no longer separate the two. You can no longer say this part is water and that part is dye. Before they were distinct, one was in a small bottle and the other was in a, for example, a bucket. One is water and the other is dye. Now that they have been mixed together, they become so immersed with one another that it is no longer possible for you to distinguish between the two. This now is blue colored water or red colored water. It is dyed water. That is the meaning of the word sibgha. And that is what Allah Azza wa Jalla says, sibghatallah. The life or the color of our life is taken from Allah Azza wa Jalla. Meaning when iman comes into your heart, this is how it should be immersed within the heart. The way that the dye mixes with water. That is how iman should be mixed within our heart. So that we don't distinguish. We don't say, no, that part of the religion I like, but this part of the religion I don't really accept, or find it difficult to accept. We don't be from amongst those people who, when it's easy going, we go and we say, yes, we're Muslims. But when it's difficult, or when there's pressures, or when there's problems in society, whatever it may be, then we try to distance ourselves from the religion. And that's something which you see amongst many Muslims. When things are good and easy, it's easy. But when things are hard, then you kind of distance yourself from the religion of Allah subhanahu wa ta'ala. That is not the way of the believer. We don't get to choose. The true believer doesn't, because they believe in Allah Azza wa Jal, and they accept Allah subhanahu wa ta'ala with their heart completely and wholeheartedly. And they know therefore that everything that Allah subhanahu wa ta'ala has decreed, even if it brings difficulty and trial and hardship, it is because Allah Azza wa Jal wants us to excel in terms of our deeds and reward, and in terms of our station in the next life. وَمَنْ أَحْسَنُ مِنَ اللَّهِ صِبْغَةً, and so therefore what is a better color to take in terms of life, what is a better system of belief, what is a better level of iman to have than the iman or the religion of Allah subhanahu wa ta'ala. And so therefore the heart is the place that is full of love for Allah Azza wa Jal, and hope in Allah subhanahu wa ta'ala, and trust in Allah azza wa jal, as well as being the place where we fear Allah azza wa jal's punishment, and fear Allah subhanahu wa ta'ala's anger and his wrath. And Allah azza wa jal says, and therefore, وَنَحْنُ لَهُ عَابِدُونَ, we are people that worship him alone. This is our religion. We turn to Allah azza wa jal in worship alone subhanahu wa ta'ala. In verse 139, Allah azza wa jal then continues and he says, قُلْ أَتُحَاجُّونَنَا فِي اللَّهِ وَهُوَ رَبُّنَا وَرَبُّكُمْ وَلَنَا أَعْمَالُنَا وَلَكُمْ أَعْمَالُكُمْ وَنَحْنُ لَهُ مُخْلِصُونَ. Say, O Messenger sallallahu alayhi wa sallam, how can you argue with us about Allah when He is our Lord and your Lord? Our deeds belong to us and yours belong to you. We have devoted ourselves sincerely to Him subhanahu wa ta'ala. The word muhaja that Allah Azza wa Jal uses at this verse in verse 139, قُلْ أَتُحَاجُّونَنَا, it is when you have groups of people disputing, or two people disputing, one or more persons on either side disputing with one another. And so they are disputing over what? They are disputing over, in this context, what is true iman, what is true belief, who truly worships Allah Azza wa Jal and follows the religion of Allah subhanahu wa ta'ala. And so Allah Azza wa Jal instructs us to say, how can you argue with this between us? How can we argue over this? Because it's not for me to decide what is the true worship of Allah, or what constitutes the religion of Allah Azza wa Jal, just as it is not for you to decide that. Who decides? It is Allah subhanahu wa ta'ala. And that is why Allah Azza wa Jalla told us to make that proclamation, that this is the tawheed of Allah subhanahu wa ta'ala and the religion of Allah Azza wa Jalla. You don't get to decide and we don't get to decide. It is Allah who decides. And so therefore, whoever follows the path of Allah Azza wa Jalla has chosen to follow the religion of Allah subhanahu wa ta'ala. And whoever turns away from that path, whoever turns away from that guidance, then they have chosen a path other than the path that leads to Allah subhanahu wa ta'ala. وَهُوَ رَبُّنَا وَرَبُّكُمْ, He is our Lord and your Lord. وَلَنَا أَعْمَالُنَا وَلَكُمْ أَعْمَالُكُمْ, and for us are our deeds and for you are your deeds. All of these religions, Islam, Christianity, Judaism, all of them term themselves as monotheistic religions. All of them will say in some essence or form that we believe in Allah alone, or that we worship one God alone. But the reality is, when it comes to their practice, that they have, as we know in Christianity, the Trinity, and in Judaism, other beliefs as well. That is where the problem occurs. And so Allah Azza wa Jal tells us, this is the distinction and the distinguishing factor between Islam and between other religions. وَنَحْنُ لَهُ مُخْلِصُونَ, as for us, we worship Allah Azza wa Jal in complete and full sincerity. Allah will judge us for our deeds, He will judge you for your deeds. In verse 140, Allah subhanahu wa ta'ala then continues and He says, جَلَّ فِي عُلَى, أَمْ تَقُولُونَ إِنَّ إِبْرَاهِيمَ وَإِسْمَاعِيلَ وَإِسْحَاقَ وَيَعْقُوبَ وَالْأَسْبَاطَ كَانُوا هُودًا أَوْ نَصَارًا? Or are you claiming that Ibrahim, Ismail, Ishaq, Ya'qub, and the tribes, meaning the descendants of Ya'qub, were Jews or Christians? قُلْ أَأَنْتُمْ أَعْلَمُ أَمِ اللَّهِ? Ask them, meaning the Prophet sallallahu alaihi wasallam, ask them, who knows better, you or Allah? So are you claiming, therefore, if the way that you worship Allah is the true chosen religion of Allah subhanahu wa ta'ala, are you then claiming that all of these prophets of Allah were either Jews or Christians? That this was the way? Because if we say, for example, that Christianity came with Jesus, so what about before Jesus? If Jesus came with his religion and this is the way that you have to accept now in order, what about before him? Were they Christians? What about Ibrahim and Ismail and Ishaq? What about Idris? What about all of these prophets, Nuh and Salih, and all of these prophets of Allah alayhi salatu wasalam? What were they? And the same goes with the Jews. For us as Muslims, what will we say? We say that all of them were Muslims. All of them, from the time of Adam alayhi salam until the very last messenger sallallahu alayhi wasalam, Muhammad sallallahu alayhi wasalam, they were all Muslims. And all of them were given the name and the term as Muslims, as Allah Azza wa Jal mentions concerning a number of them in the Quran. And you'll see this as we progress throughout the Quran, that a number of the prophets of Allah, like Nuh and others, would say concerning themselves, we are Muslims. They would openly call themselves Muslims. And so therefore, the statements that they must have been Jews or Christians, Allah Azza wa Jal is asking the question here, what about those prophets who came before, Ibrahim, Ismail, Ishaq, Ya'qub, and others? What about them? Were they also will they also, as you claim, Jews of Christians? قُلْ أَأَنْتُمْ أَعْلَمُ أَمِ اللَّهِ. Who knows better, you or Allah? Didn't Allah Azza wa Jal choose these prophets, give them prophethood, send to them messages and revelation? Doesn't Allah Azza wa Jal know better what Ibrahim was, and Ismail was, and Ishaq and Yaqub and other prophets of Allah alayhi mustalatu wassalam? Or do you claim to have this knowledge of the unseen that you yourselves did not witness, you weren't present at that time? And that is why Allah Azza wa Jal then continues and he says, وَمَنْ أَظْلَمُ مِمَّنْ كَتَمَ شَهَادَةً عِنْدَهُ مِنَ اللَّهِ. So who can be more oppressive than the one who hides a testimony that they received from Allah Azza wa Jal? What is the testimony that they're hiding? It is the testimony that is found in all of the scriptures. The Torah, the Injil, the Quran, that all of these prophets of Allah called to the worship of Allah subhanahu wa ta'ala alone. And they called that every single nation should believe in their prophets and messengers, and if amongst them at their time the Prophet sallallahu alaihi wasallam was to emerge, that they should believe in him and accept him as well. All of the prophets of Allah declared this to them, that the time would soon come, or a time would emerge upon this earth when Allah Azza wa Jal would send his final messenger. And when that final messenger came, then everyone must follow his way. And that's something which we know in our religion as well, because from our belief is that towards the end of time, when the Prophet Isa alayhi salatu wasalam descends once again, he will judge and rule according to the sharia of the Prophet sallallahu alayhi wasalam, not according to his own laws that he was sent with during his time alayhi salam. He will rather change, or he will rather follow the sharia and the laws of the Prophet sallallahu alayhi wasalam, because that is the covenant that Allah took from all of those prophets of Allah. وَمَنْ اللَّهُ بِغَافِلٍ عَمَّا تَعْمَلُونَ. And Allah says, he is not unmindful of that which you do. In the final verse on this page 141, it is a repetition of a verse that Allah Azza wa Jal mentioned at the end of the last page. And that is the statement of Allah Azza wa Jal, تِلْكَ أُمَّةٌ قَدْ خَلَتْ. These are nations that have passed away. لَهَا مَا كَسَبَتْ وَلَكُمْ مَا كَسَبَتُمْ. For them is that which they earned, and for you is that which you earn. وَلَا تُسْأَلُونَ عَمَّا كَانُوا يَعْمَلُونَ. And you will not be questioned concerning that which they did. Allah Azza wa Jal repeats this again, that if they insist, if they remain upon this and say, this is what we're going to be upon, those nations have passed away. The people of Ibrahim and Ismail and Musa, all of them have passed away. And even if they stay upon this, they will be judged by Allah for their deeds. You will be judged according to what it is that you believe. And therefore, in terms of us as Muslims, Allah Azza wa Jal will judge us according to what we do, our belief, our iman, our actions. And so therefore, just as we won't be questioned about the nations before us, neither will we be held to account for the generations that came before us in terms of our parents and our grandparents and others. Allah Azza wa Jal will judge us according to us. And you will not be asked concerning the actions of others. And with that, we come to the end of this page and the end of the first juz of the Quran by Allah's blessing and His mercy. And ask Allah subhanahu wa ta'ala that Allah Azza wa Jal gives us the understanding of the Quran and the ability to act upon its teachings. Barakallahu feekum. Wa sallallahu ala nabiyyina Muhammad wa ala alihi wa sahbihi ajma'in. Assalamu alaikum wa rahmatullahi wa barakatuh.
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Everybody who has any small sense of introspection would have to ask themselves, what is the purpose of our existence? This is the golden question, and this is the best question that a person ever can ask. What is the purpose of our existence here? And shaitan doesn't want you to ask that. Shaitan wants you to just go through reels and videos and all these things and pass through life without ever asking what is the purpose. Now to the purpose, we come to three things. There are three answers between the Quran and the Hadith as to the purpose of life. Allah tells, our Creator tells us the purpose of life. And if something fulfills its purpose, it's wonderful. If something is outside of its purpose, it's destruction. Right, the purpose of this water is to go in the body, not inside the mic. You put it inside the mic, it destroys it. It becomes evil. It becomes bad. Water is a terrible thing, out of place. Floods, you get flood insurance, right? Because floods are terrible. Because it's water in the bad place, or out of its place. But water is also, people fight wars over water. Water in the body is what you need. So everything has its place. So what is our place as human beings? What's our job? What's our purpose? So Allah gives us three answers. Each answer, how could there be three answers to one question? Well, because it's based on perspective. For some people, they are so far from any knowledge about their Creator. The first answer to them comes in Surah Al-Mulk. تبارك الذي بيده الملك وهو على كل شيء قدير الذي خلق الموت والحياة. He created death and life. ليبلوكم. Why does Allah say death first and life? It's because death is the absence of life. And what we experience first actually is death. Like, you don't exist, then you exist. Yeah. So He precedes death with life. خلق الموت والحياة. There's another perspective on this, is that He created life. That's the obvious one, because we're all alive. So He brings you the not obvious one, death. خلق الموت والحياة. The one that we don't think about. We don't like to think about death. When was the last time there was a janazah funeral in this masjid? Probably every week you have at least one, right? In England, Birmingham, they have such a massive community in what's called, in one of their biggest masajid there, Gamgol it's called. They have a room, special room like the back room there, just for janazas. And they have an imam just for funerals. He treats the family when they come in. He manages the funeral. And they say at least four funerals a day. So death is most of the time away from our minds, but Allah brings it forward. So the first question, the first answer is, He created you to test you. Who is the best in deeds? That's what matters. Your deeds are what matter. Who is going to do good deeds? How many times do you see people? It takes them sometimes in their 30s and 40s. Something terrible happens. They wake up. Life is not just entertainment. It's not just collecting money. It's not just collecting stuff. Attaining power. Amassing experiences. Pleasures. That's not the purpose. It's sometimes you need to crash in order to think, what is the purpose? And this is where gifted people suffer the most. The more gifted a person, the more shallow he is. Chances are. The more gifted people are, like these Hollywood people, they're very gifted. They have money. They have looks. They play make-believe and comedy all day long. That's all they do, playing make-believe. Acting or being comedians and laughing and being models. Like you don't actually work. You don't struggle. You have no problems. Yet they're the most shallow of all people. So sometimes you have to crash in order to ask, what is the bigger purpose of life? And sometimes that crash is not a physical crash, it's a depression. That Imam al-Ghazali, he said,
When the same thing happens to a person, everyone has a different perspective on it. He says that when a person goes into depression, the astrologist will say it's the alignment of the stars and the planets that affected his makeup. The physicians will say he must have eaten something and there's chemical processes in his body bringing him down. The psychologists say something different. And he said the theologians will say, the people of Allah, they will say, this depression is a soldier from Allah's soldiers to make you think about deeper matters. And they say that it's the soldier of Allah preparing you for something big. Look at the perspective of Allah's people, the scholars, on this terrible thing called depression. Sadness, grief, depression, whatever you want to call it. The scholars say it's a soldier from the hidden soldiers of Allah that descends upon you like a dark cloud that makes you think deeply and makes you stop activity because your muscles are going to need rest. And depression is nothing other than a forced rest upon you and a forced review of the purpose of life. Allah's forcing it. You don't want to do it yourself? Nobody would do it themselves. Nobody would sit alone in a dark room by themselves and say, as Muhammad Hablo says, don't call me, don't text me, don't, okay? Nobody's going to do that by themselves. Only when you become, suffer from this. This is the perspective of the Allah's scholars and Allah's people on this thing called depression. Now you got somebody thinking of the deeper purpose of life. Now you have somebody not doing anything. This inactivity is a preparation for a great future. Like, this is a wonderful perspective on a terrible thing. And anybody close to Allah and who knows Allah creates nothing without a great wisdom behind it. And that's why being close to Allah sets you free. Depression, yeah, that's something for you, not against you. The only time that we say it's against you is if you react to it with more sins. I'm depressed, so what do I do as a Muslim? All right, forget this whole thing. I'm skipping Salah. I'm going to start drinking, start doing drugs. Then we say, oh, this depression, that's a punishment. If you react to bad things by sin,

That's in Surah Ad-Dariyat. 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Allah tells us, I have only created humans, jinn, and humans. Because the jinn were created before the humans. Al-jinn wal-ins have not created you for any reason except to worship me. So worshiping Allah now becomes the central focus of the person. What are the acts of worship? What is my sound belief? What do I have to believe in Islam? You know that one time, there was a woman, was a secretary, worked for my mom for 20 years. Complete illiterate dropout, failure in everything in her life. But my mom felt bad for her, gave her a chance, found her to be a fierce and loyal person. And she became very close to our family. And then when our family discovered Islam, came back to the path of Islam, she was like, hey, what are you guys doing? And then we said, this is Islam, blah, blah, blah. She said, oh, I love this. I want to be Muslim. But then she, the day that she was about to take the Shahada, she said, hold on a second. Are there dinosaurs in the Quran? He said, no. No mention of dinosaurs. She's like, I can't do it. I can't do it. I have to believe in dinosaurs. If the dinosaur's not in the Quran, I can't go. I can't do it. You see how people need to be educated. People have different levels of brains. And she never took shahada. Shay ajib jiddan. That's why knowledge is so important. Now, we didn't have much knowledge. We blame is on ourselves. The moral of this story, we could have said, yeah, there are dinosaurs in the Quran implicitly because Allah says, وَيَخْلُقُ مَا لَا تَعْلَمُونَ. He creates what you don't know. If we had said that, maybe she took her shahada. That's why knowledge is the first path of worship. If we had said that, perhaps, I blame myself now, if we had said that, maybe she took shahada. وَيَخْلُقُ مَا لَا تَعْلَمُونَ. He creates a lot of things that you don't know. We could say, yeah, in general, that could include dinosaurs. It's possible. Knowledge. Because we, at the time, we're like, no, there's no mention of dinosaurs in the Quran. There's no dinosaurs in Islam. The poor woman didn't accept Islam. Just on this silly issue. So knowledge is so important. You can actually be used by Allah to guide people or misguide people based on knowledge. So the first thing in worship, you worship Allah, you have to know who you worship. So study of aqidah, study of sharia. In the beginning, the objects of this person are the theology and the acts of worship. And that leads us to the third answer in the Quran, in the Hadith Qudsi, which is the meaning is from Allah and the word is from the Prophet. And that is that my slave continues to draw near to me with nothing more beloved to me than the obligations. Then he continues to draw near to me with extra good deeds, nawafil, until I love him. So now, let's look at this hadith. Allah loves two things in this hadith. The first thing he loves is what? He says, my slave doesn't draw near to me with anything more beloved than the obligations. And he continues to draw near to me with nawafil until I love him. So there are two beloveds here. The first love is not the person. He hasn't earned it yet. He has not earned God's love yet. And Allah's love here is the acts of worship. The obligatory acts. And avoiding forbidden acts. So that's the parallel. That's the overlap with the verse that we just mentioned. Acts of worship, obligatory acts of worship, and prohibitions that you avoid. Then after you cement yourself in that, then you start to learn.

0: What else can I do besides the obligations? All right, pray five times a day, fast. We all know these things, right? In general, we can assume most Muslims know the obligations that they have to fulfill. And they know most prohibitions. Alcohol, the basics, we know. But now, the implicit meaning here in this hadith, now I need to learn more. I need to go above and beyond, because you cannot worship Allah if you don't know what the acts of worship are. So now, what are these nawafil? What are these extra acts of worship? That is the path. وَأَلَّوْ اسْتَقَامُوا عَلَى الطَّرِيقَةِ If they were upright on the path, then we would feed them sweet waters. We quench their thirst with sweet water. That path now is all the extra acts of worship. And this takes knowledge. Now once he does that, then Allah Ta'ala in this hadith Qudsi introduces the second love, which is finally the person. He continues to draw near to me with nawafil until I love him. He wasn't beloved yet. When he was just doing obligations and avoiding prohibitions, he was righteous, he had mercy, and he was drawing near to Allah. His description was near. He was close to Allah. But he wasn't beloved yet. So you see here, there are mile markers, milestones on the path. When you arrive, going west to east, and you pass by Texas, you know that you're halfway across the country. You hit Florida, you know that you're in the east. There are milestones. When you're doing obligations and avoiding prohibitions, that's it. You're close to Allah. Because Allah describes the person who does this as yataqarrab. You are drawing near to Allah. But you haven't drawn near yet to His love. You haven't attained it yet. Until you can be described as somebody who goes above and beyond. You do the acts of worship that are not obligatory upon you. They're not obligatory, but you do them regularly, consistently. Hatta uhibba. Now, if Allah loves a person. So you see, when we say that there is a spiritual path in Islam, this is what we're talking about. There are milestones here. What is the marker? How would I personally know if Allah loves me? إِذَا أَحَبَّ اللَّهُ عَبْدًا إِبْتَلَاهُ. The love of Allah subhanahu wa ta'ala is marked by a couple things. Number one, Allah educates him in fiqh. He educates you in sharia. When Allah loves abd, مَنْ يُرِدِ اللَّهُ بِهِ خَيْرًا يُفَقِّهُ فِي الدِّينِ. If Allah wants good for you, if Allah loves you, the sign of that love is not that you get so emotional like the Baptists and you're crying and gyrating and shaking and all this silliness. That's not the sign that Allah loves you or you love Allah. The sign that Allah loves you, He educates you in Islam. He inspires your heart. He fills your heart with a desire to learn. All these youth spending hours trying to learn Arabic, a foreign language, instead of doing all the things that other youth are doing that you see in the Facebook reels and stuff like this, Instagram reels, other things that the 99% of the world is doing one thing and you're doing something else. Why? Because you're inspired. Where'd the inspiration come from? That's the gift from Allah. So if you are inspired now to learn and do this hard work that Allah made easy. It's hard. But now all of a sudden, I want it. So it's easy. When you love something, Allah makes it easy. When Allah makes something easy for you, that's called an opening. We call that a fatah. Something very difficult, Allah made it easy. And Allah makes it easy by making you love it. And some people, the door's closed. The sign that the door's closed, it's hard, he's lazy, he doesn't like it. So now you start learning. When you start learning and you start going on this path, guaranteed, keep in mind, there will be tests. You have to be tested. But don't ever worry. I'm going to tell you about tests, but don't ever think about it again. Because one of the tricks of Shaitan is I don't want to draw near to Allah because I don't want to get tested. My life is good right now. I don't want to be tested. This is one of Shaitan's tricks. Shaitan is an enemy. Allah says he's an open enemy. But Allah also says he's a weak enemy. Why is he a weak enemy? How is Shaitan a weak enemy? He's a weak enemy because all of his tricks are documented. The playbook on the devil is there. He's been doing the same tricks on people for thousands of years. You can study it. If you put your mind to it, you can find it in the Quran, find it in the Hadith, find it in other books of scholars, and start listing the tricks of Shaitan, and you avoid them. Any team that has a playbook, all the plays are known. The NFL, what they try to do is steal the playbook of the other team. You know what they do? They're about to face a team in the playoffs, they can't handle them, what do? They go sign someone from their practice squad. You know this trick? They go sign a scrub from the practice squad. They have one need for him. Think hard. Write down the plays. Because we're about to face them in the playoff. This is the oldest trick in the book. If you know the playbook of the other team, you can defeat them easily. That's why Shaitan, Allah said he's a weak enemy. You can learn his tricks. One of the tricks of Iblis is to scare you. Say, don't get close to Allah because it comes with tests. This is why you shouldn't be scared. Those tests, in a way, they come down upon you, but because of your worship and the good deeds that you do, your barrier becomes stronger. So the test comes down and you get less wet. Like someone is out in the rain with a little skinny umbrella, but it's just a drizzle. He's going to get wet to a degree because his umbrella doesn't cover much. Someone could be in the middle of a hurricane, but if he's in a building like this, he's completely dry. That's the difference between the people who are close to Allah that we say about them, they have the hardest tests. And the people who are not close to Allah, they have the small mini tests. But that small mini test, he's drenched. A small drizzle, but all you have is a baseball cap. Stay in there for 10 minutes, you're completely drenched. Right? It's just a small drizzle. But you have no protection. You see, the awliya of Allah, the people who are near to Allah, they have big tests come down on them. But they have big protections. And as a result of that, they're dry. They're not internally harmed by the tests. Only maximum the roof gets wet. That's it. Worst case scenario, if it's really bad, you may have one leak. Doesn't bother you at all. So that's why you should never be afraid. When the Prophet ﷺ said, the most beloved to the people are the most tested. Furthermore, if you go to the best army in the world, they got to test you. If you want to be the best soldier in the world, you got to be a Navy SEAL. You go to the army, they have one level of testing you. You go to the Marines, another level of testing you. Then the Navy SEAL, another level of testing you. And they test you with everything. They'll test you with hot, send you into the deserts, and they like give you like a book bag that has an orange and a bottle of water. And you don't know when they're going to pick you up. So you don't even know how you're going to measure this out. Then after that, they take you up to Alaska, give you a book bag with some potatoes in it, and say goodbye. They pick you up when they pick you up. They do this in the Marines and Navy SEALs. Then they take you down to San Diego at 2 in the morning, and there I go swim. Where am I swimming? Who knows? You just swim. 10, 20, 30 minutes direct straight swimming in the middle of the night in San Diego. Then they tell you, get out at 3 in the morning from swimming, roll in the sand. It's a miserable experience. But you're the best soldier, right? If you can't be the best soldier without being tested. So you will be tested, and you will be tested by people opposing you and saying, well, what are you doing? Come on. Who do you think you are? And you want to be something great. And people are saying, they're pulling you down just by the way they look at you. Especially your family and your friends. They're going to say, what are you doing? Going to these mosques and trying to study. What is this? Who are you? Be yourself. They'll tell you that. Shaitan will send everybody to pull you down. So you have to be very, very careful that you remember this is one of the tests of Iblis. The people around me will pull me down. There's one time a man, a Syrian scholar, used to speak every day between Maghrib and Isha. And a man came up to him and he said, Shaykh, when I listen to your talks between Maghrib and Isha, I pray Maghrib, I listen to your talk, and Isha, I'm floating. I go home floating. By the next day, I'm down on the ground again. I'm not interested. I'm like dragging my feet. I'm barely. What's the solution? The Shaykh said, change your friend group. The people you hang out with after Isha, they negate all this. The people you hang out with, they're the ones stopping you. All of the Quran, what does Allah tell us? The fastest route to righteousness, good friends. Simple stuff. The fastest route to be pious, hang out with other pious people. What's the fastest way to be a millionaire? Hang out with other millionaires. How did Prophet Yusuf learn the ways of the world? Was he not adopted by a minister? The minister of Egypt, the Aziz? What was he doing? What was he doing with the Aziz? First, Yusuf, Allah Ta'ala, he says, we established him in Egypt. But what does that mean, established him? It means, once he is established in the hearts of the elites of Egypt, then he's established in Egypt. And the first person to love him was the Aziz of Misr, the minister. And the minister, at that time, his wife was giving him a headache, Zulaykha. Well, there's a reason she was giving him a headache. These people were, they were Hyksos, basically like a type of Semitic people that conquered Egypt. And they believed in one God. They were not the pharaohs. They believed in one God, angels, demons, and afterlife and all that. But they had innovations in them. They had lost their way. Just like the Christians, we say, yeah, that was a true religion at some point. But it's deformed now. Right? It's altered. So the Hyksos were on the religion of Abraham, but they lost it. And they had adopted some of the Eastern, some of the habits of those people. And from their habits was that a man does, or if he becomes elite, he doesn't sleep with his wife. He observes celibacy. So Zulaykha was frustrated because her husband's celibate. Like, what is this? What's the point of marriage? So she was really frustrated. And she was taking that frustration out on him. So he said, let's go get her a slave or something to keep her company so she could stop being so frustrated. But once they bought Yusuf, he loved him so much. Instead of buying her a servant to do everything for her, he made her serve him. And he said, أَكْرِمِي مَثْوَى حَسَىٰ أَن يَنْفَعَنَا أَوْ نَتَّخِذَهُ وَلَدًا. Take care of this boy. He bought Yusuf. First, the intention was to get a slave for her, so she could just stand and do other things and not have to worry about anything. Instead, Allah made him love him, Yusuf, so much that he said, أَكْرِمِي مَثْوَىٰ. Take care of him. And every day he'd come home. Did Yusuf eat? Is his clothes clean? What did he do today? Is he learning? So then, eventually, he brought him in. Yusuf, alright, we're getting minister so-and-so, you get the water, you go get the fruit, when he's a little boy. Later on, alright, Yusuf, sit down and write this letter to the minister. He became his scribe. Then, Yusuf, you go and give the letter to so-and-so. Yusuf, you go and invite so-and-so to a meeting. He's now an assistant to a minister now. This is how Allah taught him Ta'wil al-Ahadith. Ta'wil al-Ahadith is not just dream interpretation, it's the events of the world. He became knowledgeable in languages, he became knowledgeable in governance, he became knowledgeable in so many elite things that he would have never learned in the deserts of Palestine. So if you want something, you need to hang out with the people who already have it. And that's how Prophet Yusuf alayhi salam was educated. Prophet Musa alayhi salam had the same fate of Prophet Yusuf, was taken from slavery. What was his destiny going to be? A slave. If he was left born to be born with the Bani Israel, what would he have been? digging holes, building pyramids, lifting rocks as a slave. But Allah Ta'ala brought him up to live in the house of the Pharaoh himself. When he lived in the house of Pharaoh, what did he learn? How to rule, how to govern. And Allah corrected what was wrong from those beliefs later on, because he learned from the Pharaoh himself. He learned how to do everything. So here we have a spiritual path. The moment that you break through, there is an announcement. There is an announcement like a graduation. Allah subhanahu wa ta'ala says in Hadith Qudsi, إِذَا أَحَبَّ اللَّهُ عَبْدًا نَادَى جِبْرِيلُ يَا جِبْرِيلُ إِنِّي أُحِبُّ فُلَانًا فَأَحِبَّهُ. Oh Jibreel, if Allah loves a person, that means the moment you pass a certain mark in your devotion to Allah, and Allah may hide that from you so that you don't take your foot off the pedal, but you will pass a certain mark, there is a graduation for you in the heavens. This is a day something happens so great in the heavens and you don't even know it happened. And Allah protects you from that knowledge so that you don't take your foot off the pedal. But what is that event? When a person passes and proves his devotion to Allah subhanahu wa ta'ala, Allah calls Jibreel, Ya Jibreel, Inni uhibbu fulanan fa'ahibba. 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Immediately, Jibreel loves him. The moment he learns that Allah loves him, he loves him right away. These angels are perfect. There is no ego. نَحْنُ أَرْوَاحٌ طَاهِرَةٌ, they said. We are pure souls. Pure spirits. The moment he hears the word that Allah loves him, immediately he loves him. فَيُحِبُّهُ جِبْرِيلِ ثُمَّ يُنَادِي فِي أَهْلِ السَّمَاءِ. Then he goes and he calls out to the announcement to all of the creation of the heavens. Jibreel is the prime minister of all the heavens. ثُمَّ يُنَادِي فِي أَهْلِ السَّمَاءِ إِنَّ اللَّهَ يُحِبُّ فُلَانًا فَأَحِبُّهُ. Then he calls out and he says, Allah loves so and so, you all love him now. فَيُحِبُّهُ أَهْلُ السَّمَاءِ. The people in the heavens. Heavens are different from paradise. Paradise is something different. The heavens, where paradise is closed until the day of judgment. We're talking about the heavens. Everyone in the heavens immediately, when they hear that Jibreel loves so-and-so, that Allah loves so-and-so, they love him immediately. ثُمَّ يُوضَعُ لَهُ الْقَبُولُ فِي الْأَرْضِ. Then every time these angels come to the earth, وَمَا نَتَنَزَّلُ إِلَّا بِأَمْرِ رَبِّكَ. If Allah allows an angel to come down to the earth, or He commands an angel to come down to the earth, He comes to the earth and He looks for him. And He surrounds him and He helps him. And that person is surrounded by malaika all the time, surrounded by angels. So when people meet this person, they love him too, because they feel such a peace around this person. So this is the graduation in the spiritual path. From there, where do you go? At this point, Allah will reveal to this person all of His secrets and His wisdom through his eyes, through his ears, and everything he does, he now uses this abd to do what this slave could have never done before. That is the meaning of كُنْتُ سَمْعَهُ الَّذِي يَسْمَعُ بِهِ وَبَصَرَهُ الَّذِي يُبْصِرُ بِهِ وَيَدَهُ الَّتِي يَبْطِشُ بِهَا وَرِجْلَهُ الَّتِي يَمْشِ بِهَا. That is the meaning of Allah becomes his hearing with which he hears, his seeing with which he sees, his hand with which he strikes, and his foot with which he walks. It means you will learn, you will understand, you will have wisdoms you could not imagine you ever had before. And nobody knows where you get this. Wisdoms you can't ever imagine. Then, abilities. You will achieve because Allah is with you now. And all these angels are with you now. You will achieve what you could have never imagined you would achieve before. Umar ibn Khattab, he was a natural born leader, right? It's natural to him. Being a leader is natural. But would he have conquered the known world, minus China and India? Would he, without Islam? He would have been another tribal leader. that is more powerful than everybody else, but cannot overcome his anger, cannot overcome his drinking, and his judgment is clouded by that, and you mess around, off with your head. Half, Quraysh should have been 50% if he ruled. Everyone would have been dead, the other half. Umar ibn Khattab, he was a natural leader. But without Islam, he was a drinker, and he was angry. And this clouded his judgment. Islam came, gave him a sense of purpose, took away, made him control his anger, guided him to this, and took alcohol away from him. And by the way, it was one of his ideas to ask the Prophet sallallahu alaihi wasallam, "O Messenger, ask Allah for a ruling on alcohol. It's a problem. Alcohol is a problem. It just puts us in a spectrum of, it's somewhat good to relieve tension, but then it puts us into drunkenness, which causes problems. We need a final say on alcohol." Umar asked that question. Then the rulings on alcohol came down afterwards. So wait, without Umar, it wouldn't have been haram? Of course it would have been. But Allah used him to initiate this questioning to elevate his rank in our eyes, so that we know how great he is. He became the ruler of that whole Near East area, that whole world. We call it the Near East. That whole area. He would have been nothing but another tribal leader that never enters the history books without Islam. So when you advance in the spiritual path, then Allah reveals His wisdoms to you. You achieve what you had never achieved before, and your love of Allah doesn't stop growing. It continues to go up and up and up. And love is something that has no limits. These are the three results of attainment to the end of the spiritual path, which is an end that has no end. But what ends is the struggle of worship. Worship is no longer, you are mukallaf bila takalluf. You are legally responsible to do it, but you find no hardship in it. You find sweetness in it. That is the summary of Allah saying, وَأَلَّوْ اسْتَقَامُوا عَلَى الطَّرِيقَةِ لَأَسْقَيْنَاهُمْ مَاءً غَدَقًا. قُلُوا قَبْلِ هَذَا وَاسْتَغْفِرُ اللَّهَ لِي وَلَكُمْ.
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0: You were listening to the English program on the Voice of Islam. 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
1: من أين أبدأها حكاية صبحنا الحلو